0: this play is under review by the command center.
1: So the command center is going to take a look at it. It was Marquel Lee, pardon me. I thought that Moncrief got to it first, but Lee indeed dive on it for the Stamps. And right now they are checking to see whether there was any forward throwing motion. I haven't seen
2: Didn't
1: myself.
2: It look like there was? I don't think it was a throwing motion as much as Trevor Harris just pumping because he was trying to find receivers. There's just nobody open for him.
1: So Tom Valesi is going to confirm the turnover momentarily, I would assume, with 8:38 to go here in the second quarter. Of course, the CFL...
0: After review, the ruling on the field stands.
1: So the CFL Replay Center enters into the game for Regina Trades and Skills Center at its first and 10 for the Calgary Stampeders inside the Ashdown Furniture, Appliances, and Interior Red Zone. They're set up at the

0: 14 of the Riders. So the Stamps will break huddle. Five receivers in formation. Mills the lone back in the backfield, standing to the right of Vernon Adams Jr. Clean snap. Hand off to Mills, gets to the goal line, and is down at the one.
1: It's a well-executed play, and it takes advantage of a slow reaction from our defensive front. You've got James Vodders on our right side, and he just doesn't come down quick enough when he sees the fullback come to his side. If he is able to get underneath this block of the fullback slash tight end, James Vodders slows Mills down. But because he's slow to react and kind of just watches, Mills basically scores a touchdown.
0: Quincy Vaughn under center, going to go to the left, going to score a touchdown as Calgary will get on the board. 7:51 to go in the second quarter, as after the turnover, two plays later, two runs later, and Calgary punches it into the end zone.
1: Turnovers are critical, big plays are critical, right? Right now, the Riders have a big play, they also have a turnover, and both were reasons that we've seen scores here in Calgary.
0: Quincy Vaughn's first touchdown of the year. And the Calgary Stampeders are a point away from getting within three of the Saskatchewan Roughriders. As the point after coming from Jude McAtamney. A quick look on your Ritchie Brothers Auctioneers statistics. Dietrich Mills, four carries, 23 yards in the ballgame. Quincy Vaughn now is 2 for 3, a big third down conversion, and now that touchdown is the point after. Sails through, and it's 10-7. Calgary leading the Rough Riders as we'll take a break. 7:29 to go in the second quarter. This is Saskatchewan Rough Rider football on the 620 CKRM Cooperators Rider Broadcast Network.
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0: Two-play scoring drive for the Calgary Stampeders following the fumble recovery from Trevor Harris, and Calgary's on the board, now just trailing by three with 7:29 to go here in the second quarter. Wind at the Stamps back here in this second stanza, as it is substantial. The Riders scoring 3 of their 10 points with the wind. The major came 2 plays into the second quarter, so I'm not going to negate it, but the Riders did score 7 points into the wind.
1: Yeah. Well, you're up 3. Obviously, the defense for the Calgary Stampeders has come to play. One of the things about these matchups, Dave, regardless of what era they take place in, Saskatchewan and Calgary is always a physical confrontation.
6: Yeah.
1: Right? Like, a lot of the times when you've gone and asked me my three keys about this game, it's whoever wins the physical battle. And right now, defensively, the Calgary Stampeders are winning the physicality battle, especially up front.
0: McAtamney to kick off for the Stampeders. A high end over ender that James Letcher Jr. is going to settle under at his 9-yard line on the near side of the field. Starts up to the 20, 30, has a bit of a seam to the 35, going to be upended there as he's pushed out of bounds at the 37, and Trevor Harris and the offense will jog back out onto the field with 7:23 to go before halftime, now leading by just 3.
1: Bob Slowick, tons of experience in the NFL and the Canadian Football League, defensive coordinator here for the Calgary Stampeders. I like what he's done so far. He's mixed it up against the Saskatchewan Roughriders. They haven't busted a play. They busted a couple plays early on. They haven't busted one since, and that's the reason why the momentum for the offense has slowed down a little bit.
0: So twin tight ends for the Riders on first down.
6: at their own

0: 36-yard line. Handoff to A.J. Olette. Gets across the 40, puts his shoulder pads down, and will drive near the 41, right through the middle of the defense. It'll be a gain of almost six.
1: Well, this is a good call, right? Because right away we're questioning the sort of who's winning the physicality battle, and we say it's Calgary right now. So what does Mark Mueller do? He allows his Hoggies to go in and get physical, right? See if he can knock guys off the line of scrimmage. That time they do a really good job. Keon Schaefer-Baker's involved in and around the huddle as a blocker as well. You don't get a ton, but you get five. So now you've got your entire playbook at your disposal here on second and five.
0: 6.5 to go before halftime. Riders in front by three. Five receiver set for Trevor Harris. Three to the near side. That's where he looks. Now he'll pyre over the middle. That ball complete. Keyshawn Johnson will have it, and he'll have a first down as the ball settles in around the 51, maybe 52-yard line following forward progress.
1: Yeah, Keyshawn Johnson here after a career game week one. Sorry, Keon Schaefer-Baker. This is Keyshawn Johnson, as a matter of fact. He's operating in the slot, and it's just quick little 7-yard hook, but more importantly, Trevor Harris has time to go through his progressions, finds Johnson right in front of Lee and Grant, and they move the sticks, so hopefully we see a little bit more momentum here developing as the Riders move forward in this second quarter.
0: So first and 10 now for the Riders from their own 51. Five receiver look again for Trevor Harris. However, the receivers settle in along the line. Handoff goes to A.J. Olette after Jamarcus Hardrick pulled from his right tackle spot all the way down to the near side. Olette's going to get a gain of almost six.
1: Well, the only challenge here with Jamarcus Hardrick's pull is because the Calgary Stampeders get upfield so quickly, Jamarcus Hardrick goes and blocks Miles Brown. But Miles Brown, because of the way he got off the ball, is actually taking himself out of the play. If Hardrick follows the offensive front around, he actually provides a lot more of a hole for A.J. Olette to operate in, and that might have gone for a lot longer. They get six out of it at second and four.
0: Ball now on the Calgary 53-yard line. Harris in the gun, three receivers far side, four down linemen for the Stamps. Harris back to pass, fires over the middle. That's complete again to the 30 of Calgary. Still on his feet, it's Keon Schaefer-Baker to the 20, 15, 10, foot race, touchdown, Riders! Keon Schaefer-Baker finds pay dirt as he'll get into the end zone for the first time this season. 53-yard reception. Keon Schaefer-Baker to the house.
1: It's another great throw from Trevor Harris just over the top of the linebackers who are out in coverage, not as deep as maybe they should have been, but Keon Schaefer-Baker comes over the top, and one of the things I love about number 89 is when he gets the football, his ability to see the field and extend a play is second to none in this league, and he gets it right over the top. It's an accurate throw from Trevor Harris, and then Keon Schaefer-Baker, just one move to the outside, a second move to just get gradually closer to the sidelines and into the end zone. 89 having a heck of a year in this young 2026 season.
0: Point after attempt from Alex Hale is up, and it goes through, and the Riders extend their lead to 17-7. And how about a shout out to Jalen Johnson for blocking Keon Schaefer-Baker's way into the end zone on that one. Riders in front by 10, 4:34 to go here in the second quarter at McMahon Stadium, and we are not going to go to break, so hold that
1: psych
0: thought.
1: Just kidding.
0: No,
1: we are, Dave.
0: We are.
1: We decided to.
0: All right, we'll go to break.
1: Or no, wait. I don't know now.
0: No, see, I told you. No break. Let's go to your Nelson GM and Assiniboine and Avonlea touchdown drive. The Riders again were backed up in their own zone, but were able to respond with a long touchdown drive engineered by Trevor Harris. In total, it's a four-play drive for 74 yards, including the 53-yard touchdown pass from Trevor Harris to KSB. And the Riders are in front 17-7 with 4:34 to go here in the second quarter. That's the second touchdown the Riders have scored into the win.
1: Yeah, and it's got to be a frustrating feeling for the Calgary Stampeders who come out. They get a turnover, they get a score, right? You're within three, and then the Saskatchewan Roughriders come out and just sort of kick them in the teeth and get a score right off the top here. And if you're the defense for the green and white, that juices you up, right? You get excited. And again, I don't think it's time for the Calgary Stampeders to abandon the Dedrick Mills approach, right? You still got to stay balanced. But the farther this goes along with Saskatchewan in the 10-point lead, specifically in the third and fourth quarters, if that league is maintained, you're going to see the abandonment of Dedrick Mills.
0: Well, Malcolm Bell has to hold the... ball on the tee for Alex Hale, who puts it up into the wind, and it's caught by McAllister at the 34. Still on his feet to the 40. Flags come down as he gets near the 49-yard line, and no further. Yeah. This one's going to move back after an illegal block by the Stamps with 4:27 to go.
1: The illegal block or a holding call against Aubrey, or the guy trying to block Aubrey Miller Jr.
2: During the return, holding, Calgary number 82. 10-yard penalty, first down.
1: Well, Aubrey Miller Jr. is such a disruptive force on the special team side, on the coverage side, right, Dave? You got to, I mean, right there, I mean, he's a massive reason why, I mean, there's no momentum out there for these returners. He's down there first. He's straight on the ball. They got to hold him to get a play developed, and it takes a gain off the board.
0: So ball is going to be backed all the way up to the Calgary 23-yard line by the looks of it. They still haven't placed the ball, they being the officials, with 4:27 to go. It looks like we've got Kerfala Exume shaking up on the play for the Riders, getting some attention. Of course, injury timeouts for WorkSafe Saskatchewan. Workplace health and safety is everyone's responsibility. A strong Saskatchewan is a safe Saskatchewan, so Exume goes to the sidelines. And they put the ball down to the 23-yard line for Calgary with 4:27 to go before halftime. Riders in front, 17-7.
1: One of the things that you've noticed today here up front for the Saskatchewan Rough Riders is they have had a really consistent rotation up front with this defensive line. I mean, Hoskins and Ali Saad and Devin Adams have played almost as much as our starters have played. So they're going to be fresh, but more importantly, you can continue to be physical.
0: First down for Calgary. Wind at Vernon Adams' pack as he calls for the cadence out. Three receivers far side. He looks. Pressure comes. He fires over the middle. That ball is complete. Nice catch up near the 27-yard line. Good, solid coverage after Dijon Brissett hauled it in after a gain of about five.
1: Yeah, you've got a five-man front here, and a lot of the times they are moving around and stunned. Here they just go one-on-ones across the board, and man defense dictates that Josh Woods covers the first thing coming over the middle, and he does a great job on Brooks to bring him down. It is second and five for the Stampeders.
0: Ball on their own 28-yard line, left hash. Riders have four down linemen on this second and five play. Mills the lone back in the backfield. Vernon Adams Jr. desperately trying to get his receiver to move in motion. Now he does with three receivers far side. Vernon Adams back to pass. Pressure's coming. He'll dump it over the middle. Incomplete. Yeah. I think he heard footsteps as Josh Woods was a couple yards away, and the ball hits the turf well away from the intended receiver.
1: Well, VA's eyes are moving way too fast here, because if he just slows down and plays like the vet he is, he has an easy first down throw to his right to Eric Brooks. But because, like you said, Dave, I think he hears some footsteps that aren't necessarily there, those ghosts get him off his game and makes a really bad throw to nobody, and now they're punting.
0: So Vassett going to kick this one to James Letcher Jr. Goes out of bounds as James Letcher tried to catch it on the fly as he was in full sprint, just out of bounds at his 21-yard line, and that's where the Riders will have the ball with a play before the three-minute warning. And Trevor Harris, who on the Ritchie Brothers Auctioneer stat book is now all of a sudden 8 of 12 for 184 yards and a touchdown here in this opening half.
1: Yeah, hasn't been an eye-popping performance from Harris, but obviously the long touchdown catch and run from Kian Chaver Baker has those stats a little bit.
0: So now the three-minute warning is going to be issued to the benches, and we'll take a break. This is the 620 CKRM Cooperators Rider Broadcast Network.
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5: 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On the B&A Petroleum text line, we are getting a lot of folks in at 306-936-6262. We love it, Rider Nation. We've got folks sending a shout-out to Luke saying that they called that TD. I love it. Why wouldn't you call that TD to shake and bake? You've also got other folks that cheering on Kian Schaefer-Baker, as we've got a crew that is heading from the Elks game home. So they were up in Edmonton and now listening online. Love it. Thanks for texting.
1: Yeah. They saw a really exciting game out there, or an exciting finish here for Edmonton. You know what? Listen, I mean, I know we don't want to cheer for the other team as the Rider broadcast team, but during the games we try to keep as neutral as possible. But the one thing is that's a positive step in the right direction for Edmonton if they keep winning at home. That's going to bring the fans in there and hopefully get that building revived a little bit. But drive safely and enjoy the broadcast.
5: All right, first and 10 for the Riders. Ball on their own 24-yard line. Harris in the gun, hands it off to A.J. Ouellette. What a cut! Gets across the 30 near the 31. It's going to be a gain of 7, but A.J. Ouellette went from left to right on a dime and found a hole.
1: Yeah, it was a shifty little initial cut there that gets him into the hole. I felt like he could have cut one more time and bounced outside. However, I think that Godfrey Onyeka, who snuck over the top and into his line of sight, talked him out of getting to the outside. He got 7 out of that, though, Dave. So 2nd and 3 is a favorable yardage down and distance-wise for the Riders.
5: Twin tight ends for the Riders on this second down play. 3 receivers in motion ahead of the snap. Fake the handoff to A.J. Ouellette. Pardon me, he has it. Goes far side to the 35, up across the 40, and dives to the 41-yard line. A first down as that play action had everyone, yours truly included.
1: Yeah, you've got your run set in. Calgary's in man defense, and right away they have one of the tight ends go into the flat. It's Del Dungan Busby, and what that is designed to do is try to get the linebackers, especially on Calgary's right side, to just preoccupy themselves with number 18, and then you get the handoff underneath, and AJ going to the right side. That's what gets him the first down.
5: Ball on the Riders 41-yard line. 2:18 to go before halftime. Calgary gonna throw the house, but AJ Ouellette looking for a little hole. Gonna move up near the 44-yard line for a gain of about 3. It will be 2nd and 7.
1: It's got a little bit of action after the play. Morgan Runge mixing it up with Derek Moncrief, former Saskatchewan Rough Rider. Morgan Runge, a fullback here and special teams player for the Saskatchewan Rough Riders. Both guys competing. You've got a 2nd and 7 now for the Saskatchewan Rough Riders. Good thing is about these 2nd and 7s, I mean, they're not 2nd and 4s like we love, right, Dave? But again, when you're Trevor Harris and you get the ball out quickly.
5: Oh. And now we've got pre-snap movement as Clarence Hicks jumped across the line, as pointing it out right away was the, I was going to say rookie, Peyton Collins, who's in his second year, Rider Rookie of the Year.
2: Offside, Calgary number 1, 5-yard penalty, remains 2nd down.
5: Okay, so no more 2nd and 7, Luke. As you requested, they go 2nd and 2 now to the Riders with 1:57 and counting to go before halftime.
1: Well, and you mentioned Peyton Collins, the fantastic first season he had. I think he's got all the makings of a really long and solid career here in the Canadian Football League. And you know, one of the ways to beat a tackle that's got great feet and is physical is you got to jump off the ball, and I think that's just a little bit too early for the Stamps.
5: 2nd and 2 for the Riders. Handoff, A.J. Ouellette gets across the 50, and he'll have another first down for Cooperators Bazandowski Insurance and Financial Services, your first choice for insurance.
1: Obviously, as that goes from 2nd and 7 to 2nd and 2, the run game's back in. More importantly, what this gives is the Saskatchewan Rough Riders a continued opportunity to just control the flow of this 3-minute drill, right? You're looking at 1:50 on the clock. The refs are about to blow it in, and again, there's plenty of time in the Canadian Football League to travel the ball, you know, the 56 yards that you still have to go to score a touchdown.
5: 1:47 and counting. It's a 5-receiver look for the Riders on 1st down, 3 to the far side. That's Trevor Harris's right. Harris going to pitch it far side.
0: trying to cut back across midfield down to about the 52. Not much more than that. It'll be a gain of a couple. Second down and long coming up for the Riders as Thomas Bertrand-Houdon gets his first carry of the game.
1: Yeah, you see Sam Emelis, number 19 in the slot here, battling against, I think it was Derek Moncrief. But the way this is transpiring, especially when the Riders go parallel to the line of scrimmage with A.J. Ouellette, I think what they're doing is they're setting up the fake pitch and then the go route up the slot to either Emelis or KSB. So let's continue to watch for that play, because as they continue to see it, the Stamps are going to start anticipating. That's when you hit them over the top.
0: Second and seven. Calgary going to rush four. Harris far side. That's a timing route. It's complete. Kian Schaefer-Baker, what a job. Takes the catch, steps out of bounds, stops the clock at the Calgary 42.
1: Yeah, it's a good assessment by Baker, right? So you get a short throw. Kian Schaefer turns around. Yeah, and you can tell he's making a decision. Do I run with this into the teeth of the defense, or do I have just a better chance getting it? And he decides, and he makes the right decision. Instead of running it and taking time off the clock, he runs to this right up the sideline and stops that clock, gives the Riders a chance to regroup.
0: First and 10, Saskatchewan. Now at the Calgary 42 with 1:08 to go here in the second quarter. Ball handed off. Room to run on the near side across the 40. Up near the 35-yard line. Nice job of carrying the pile for a couple of extra yards, and yep. Thomas Bertrand-Houdon is moving not moving the sticks yet, but moving the ball for the Riders.
1: Well, the Riders, initially they're spread out here, and they bring three wide receivers in to the box to act as a blocking surface, right? And Thomas Bertrand-Houdon just kind of covers up the football and gets what he can there, but at the end of the day he got 7 yards, so it's second and three, and this is a time management clinic right now for the Riders.
0: Four receivers far side for the Riders. Handoff goes to Thomas Bertrand-Houdon. The train has got a touchdown, or pardon me, a first down to the 31. I thought he was going to break that initially, but he got caught from behind. But TBH, yeah. Going to move the sticks for the Riders.
1: Yeah, Derek Moncrief hated on your touchdown call right there. It's a good tackle in space, because you're right, if Moncrief doesn't get that tackle, Dave, that's to the house.
0: Riders go tempo offense now with a first down on the Calgary 31. 40 seconds to go before halftime. Five receivers for Harris. Back to pass. Throws it. Open. Emelis got it down to the four. Sam Emelis, a nice little play. He didn't even make his break when Harris threw the ball.
1: No.
0: And he's got it. First and goal for the Riders.
1: Well, I'm glad you called that, Dave, because that's exactly what makes this play special, is Emelis is running between the hash and the numbers, and he's running a corner route. And before he's even cut to the corner, Harris throws this ball. And he's got to, because of the way they have Emelis bracketed. They've got coverage over to the sideline and over the top with the safety Sombach. And it was a beautiful throw from Harris.
0: First and goal from the four. Harris to pass. Looks far side. It's up, and it's just going to be out of the reach of Kian Schaefer-Baker. Pardon me. Had a step on his man, but he just couldn't quite get there. Second down.
1: Yeah, and are you in three down territory, right? That's the question you have to ask yourself. Do you kick a field goal if you're not able to get into the end zone on this second and goal here? Or if you're able to get closer to the end zone, do you just go for it? Either way, this drive started at 3 minutes, and there's 19 seconds left. And the Riders have done an excellent job of just controlling the clock, controlling the tempo, and getting within scoring position to where Calgary, even if they do get the ball back, aren't going to be able to do anything with it.
0: Second and goal for the Riders from the 4-yard line of Calgary. Left-hand hash for Harris. Three receivers come to the near side. Harris calls out the cadence. Back to pass. Looks near side. To the corner. It's up. It's caught. What are they going to say? Touchdown, Riders! Kian Schaefer-Baker's second touchdown of the day. Keeps his feet in bounds. And the Riders score with just 13 seconds to go in the half.
1: They get Kian Schaefer-Baker on top of safety Carson Sombach. Another mismatch. Mueller's able to expose. Next thing you know, Schaefer-Baker runs a corner route, and Sombach is spooning with him in the end zone because Schaefer-Baker has a touchdown. This is an incredibly well-executed drive. It took just over 2 minutes and 45 seconds. There's no time left on the clock prior to going in. And the Riders, I think the capper on that drive was the physicality in which they approached it with.
0: Point after attempt coming off the foot of Alex Hale into the breeze. Low driving kick sails wide to the left. The returner going to try to bring it out for Calgary. Gets to the goal line and then beyond to the 3-yard line. So the point after attempt is no good from Alex Hale. But the Riders still have a 23-7 lead with 13 seconds to go. Another touchdown drive for Nelson GM in Assiniboia and Avonlea. And you're right, Luke. It was masterful. A masterclass in really clock management. When you look at the Riders getting the ball with just 3 minutes to go, they started all the way back at their own 30-yard line, and they go 12 plays, 81 yards for the touchdown, capped off by a 4-yard reception by Kian Schaefer-Baker, and the Riders now lead 23-7 with 13 seconds before the halftime mark.
1: You're right. It was a clock clinic there, and just really well executed. More importantly, though, they came out and they were physical on the run side, right? They continued to attack, and again, it turns out to be a longer drive. You know how tiring those things are as a former player, Dave. When an offense is able to just do whatever they want and march down the field, that is it's frustrating, but B, it just saps all your energy. And by the time you're done with the drive, you're almost glad that the team scored just to be able to rest, right? Like.
0: Well, Malcolm Bell is being called over by Alex Hale once again to hold the ball on the tee for the Riders as the wind is in their face. If you forgot, the Riders did win the coin toss, calling tails and selecting to defer. So very likely they're going to take the wind in the fourth quarter, I would assume, coming out of halftime. But we've still got 13 seconds before them as Alex Hale puts his left arm in the air. Now will approach the ball and going to kick it. A high end-over-ender that just hangs up there. The Riders trying to get it. It bounces, and it's picked up by the Riders. The Riders have it with 11 seconds to go. What a play! Saskatchewan, everything going their way, way late in the half. And they've got the football, is coming up with it. For the Riders was Kerfala Exume. Wow.
1: You're looking at a potentially a 10-point swing now, right, Dave? Because of the way that the Riders approach. You're right. Dave, this is a perfect kick. It's up in the air. The wind's blowing, right? And there is just a hesitation on the Calgary Stampeders, especially their blockers up front. At some point, you have to understand where the ball is, especially in the conditions you're playing in. Those frontline guys and fullback guys, they have to know that there's potential for them to have to go and get this football. They don't. And now the Riders, with a couple good plays, are going to be able to kick a field goal here.
0: First and 10 for Saskatchewan on the Calgary 43. 10 seconds to go in the second quarter. Harris to pass. That ball is complete to the 38-yard line. It was a low throw and inbounds, and it's going to move it, like I say, to the 39 of Calgary with 6 seconds left on the clock. And I think the Riders are going to send out the kick team. Indeed they are. Young Alex Hale is going to come out. He's one of one today from 27. And this one looks like it's going to be about the 45, maybe 46-yard line. Wait for Oscar Chapman to put the ball down, or the tee down, pardon me. And he's going to do so on the 46. So 46-yard attempt for Alex Hale. Moments ago missed the point after attempt. Now trying to add on.

0: Benson on the snap. Of course, he's newly inserted into the Rider lineup. Good snap, clean hold. Alex Hale's kick is up, and it's wide left. Bringing it out is McAllister, and he's got room to run to the 15, to the 20. He's still going. McAllister tries to get away from the kicker and does. Now it's a foot race. McAllister all the way to the 30, 25, 20, 15, 10. McAllister, a 115-yard kick return at the end of the half. Oh, my.
1: Just an absolute shocker here. Alex Hale's got to get this more on this ball, but... You know, when you get those long field goals, Dave, what I always talk to you about, I always talk about how important it is for guys to get in their tackle lanes, right? You see a missed tackle by Caleb Saunders. You see Logan Ferland overplaying the tackle just because he's not used to doing something. And obviously, Hale is never going to be the best tackler out there. He gets ran by. And the Calgary Stampeders, who were going to go into the dressing room really frustrated, going to the dressing room with a ton of confidence now, Dave.
0: Point after attempt from Calgary goes through, and all of a sudden it's 23-14 thanks to the kick return by Tyreek McAllister. The official return length hasn't been posted just yet by the CFL, but by my count it was 115 yards as he took it 5 yards deep at his end zone and on the Quality Tire scoreboard. 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It's Saskatchewan 23, Calgary 14. 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
6: For the first half of this football game, your Saskatchewan Rough Riders are up

0: Oh, we're underway tonight at McMahon Stadium. 27-yard attempt, new long snapper for the Riders, but it's clean, and the ball is hammered through the uprights by Alex Hale. He's for one for one in Reliance Heath Water Heater Rental field goal attempts, and the Riders have a 3-0 lead with 12:02 to go in the opening quarter. The Riders have five down defensive linemen. Vernon Adams Jr. going to screen it near side to Mills, complete the 30. 35, going to be caught from behind at about the 39-yard line, short of the first down, and the initial line of scrimmage, and it will be a 2-and-out for the Stampede. On offense, take the handoff, or actually it is a handoff, but the Riders do a great job of getting into the backfield to make the play. Liam Hoskins was jumping around there like he made it, and he's pretty pumped up. Line Harris, play action pass, has a man far side, it's up, it's caught. Sam Emelis hauls it in, picking up where he left off last week. Sam Emelis makes a big catch into Calgary territory. Calgary gonna rush four, handoff goes to AJ Ouellette, gets to the 10, he goes airborne, five down to the 2-yard line, almost cracked the goal line. A little draw play that caught Calgary off guard, and AJ Ouellette made the most of it and tries to get to the corner. He does. He scores. Tommy Stevens back in Calgary with his first touchdown of the season for the Rough Riders. Big spike goes into the stands, and Tommy Stevens and the Riders are fired up. Backfield empties for Trevor Harris. Looks. Can't find anyone. Pumps once, twice. Now the ball's out on the turf. Calgary's going to jump on it. Derek Moncrief is going to find it as Trevor Harris couldn't find a receiver, and the first turnover of the game for Olympic RTMs goes the way of the Stampeders. Quincy Vaughn under center, going to go to the left, going to score a touchdown as Calgary will get on the board. 7:51 to go in the second quarter, as after the turnover, two plays later, two runs later, and Calgary punches it into the end zone. Complete again to the 30 of Calgary. Still on his feet, it's Kian Schaefer-Baker to the 20, 15, 10, foot race, touchdown, Riders! Kian Schaefer-Baker finds pay dirt as he'll get into the end zone for the first time this season. 53-yard reception. Kian Schaefer-Baker to the house. Riders go tempo offense now with a first down on the Calgary 31. 40 seconds to go before halftime. Five receivers for Harris. Back to pass. Throws it. Open. Emelis got it down to the four. Sam Emelis, a nice little play. He didn't even make his break when Harris threw the ball.
1: No.
0: And he's got it. First and goal for the Riders. Back to pass. Looks near side. To the corner. It's up. It's caught. What are they going to say? Touchdown, Riders! Kian Schaefer-Baker's second touchdown of the day, keeps his feet in bounds, and the Riders score with just 13 seconds to go in the half. Good snap, clean hold. Alex Hale's kick is up, and it's wide left. Bringing it out is McAllister, and he's got room to run to the 15, to the 20. He's still going. McAllister tries to get away from the kicker and does. Now it's a foot race. McAllister all the way to the 30, 25, 20, 15, 10. McAllister, a 115-yard kick return at the end of the half. Oh, my.
2: 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We're going to take a quick break. Wes Cates and I will be back to talk a little bit more about what we saw in this first half of the football game. 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

0: 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Your legacy deserves a crowd just like a home game. 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Tegan Witko and Wes Cates with you. Wes, this game started off slow, to say the least, and that is not at all how the second quarter wrapped up.
1: Not at all, yeah. It started off like it was going to be a snoozer. Then the Riders woke up, and Trevor Harris was looking like Trevor Harris looks. Other than that fumble on the scramble, or I guess he was kind of looking to extend the play. What was it? I think he said like 230 yards right now, 12 for 17, two tugs. And the receivers are at it again. All three are kind of on pace to get to 100. Keon Schaefer-Baker leading the way with four catches for 74 yards, two tugs. But Sam Emilis is right behind him, two catches for 65. And then I think we got Keyshawn Johnson with 48 yards, almost a 100-yard clip. But, yeah, looking good on offense. Defense has kind of not really had to be on the field as much because the Riders have been kind of doing a lot of ball control. But then you got that field goal return making a blowout real interesting at the end there. So we got an exciting second half ahead of us.
0: Halftime stats are brought to you by Saskatchewan Highway Hotline. Check the app to find work zones before you hit the road and head to the game. So as you mentioned, Trevor Harris, 12 for 17, 230 yards, two touchdowns. You mentioned the receiving core here, but also when it comes to rushing. We saw TBH, Thomas the Train, out there on the field.
1: Yeah, he got a couple of carries in there. Looked like he went for about 15 or so, you know, being effective as he usually is. And then A.J. Oled, I think, is at 13 for 75. So quiet half, but big yardage coming out of A.J. Oled. It didn't seem like that's where his line was at. But, yeah, he's been effective as well. So Rodgers has been hard to stop. And if it wasn't for the special teams, this would definitely be more lopsided.
0: Well, and then you also look at Tommy Stevens, who got that third touchdown for the Saskatchewan Rough Riders to get him on the board early in that first quarter, I suppose it was. Tommy Stevens running one in there. So three touchdowns for the Riders right now. What adjustments do you want to see them make in the second half?
1: I think offensively, they really don't need to do too much. Maybe go to the run a little more just to kind of see if they can just keep that defensive line tired, keep an offense on the field. Tommy Stevens getting in there. What are we calling him now? Stone Cold Stevens. He was excited when he got the ball, so maybe we'll get a couple more short yardage situations. But, yeah, I think keep things the same. Defense is looking good. Don't have to worry about that. And just see what type of adjustments Calgary makes and try to counter.
0: And, of course, special teams going to be a big focus. Wind seems to be a bit of an issue when it comes to the kicking.

0: game, but we got to get back to the field and back to Dave and Luke. We'll be right back. This is the 620 CKRM Cooperators Rider Broadcast Network.
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12: 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Getting set for the second half kickoff, which the Riders will kick into the wind. They deferred to the Saskatchewan Rough Riders after winning the opening coin toss. Yeah. That means that they're going to go into the wind here in the third quarter, have the wind at their back in the fourth, but they do have to give Calgary the football to start off.
13: Yeah.
12: As, of course, Calgary scored a 120-yard missed field goal return to conclude the opening half. And it is a 9-point lead for the Riders heading into this second half. As Alex Hale puts his arm in the air, he'll approach the football and he'll boot it to McAllister, who returned that 120-yarder back at the end of the half. He'll take it at his 25 to the 30, 35 up near the 40 and no more. And here comes Vernon Adams Jr. and the Calgary offense. They didn't get a lot going. Vernon Adams Jr., 4 completions on 8 attempts. He only threw the ball 8 times in the opening half for 20 yards. And Dedrick Mill, 4 carries for 23.
13: Yeah, we talked about the keys to the game, right? The Riders center and guard play was going to be critical. You had to limit Mills and his production.

0: Leon, especially, and you have to figure out a way to get Moncrief lined up over some of those slots. The slots are starting to come in, but I mean, the problem for VA and the Calgary Stampeders, they just haven't been able to string a drive together. No momentum.
1: Going to try to do it now. First and 10 from their own 40-yard line are the Stamps. Vernon Adams back to pass over the middle. That ball is complete, rolling ahead near the 47-yard line, and not much more is the target in Vaishan Janusis. And it's a nice gain on first down for the Stamps of 8.
0: You got the Riders. You got Antoine Brooks Jr. playing low, close to the line of scrimmage. Looks like a five-man front. Typical just sort of over-the-middle toss from VA. Gets 8 yards, second and 2.
1: 14-12 to go here in the third quarter. Riders in front by 9. Calgary just 4 first downs in the opening half. Vernon Adams shovels it underneath. That will be their 5th first down of the ball game. Is getting it into Saskatchewan territory is Jalen Philpott, brought down at about the 53 of Saskatchewan.
0: Good reaction here from VA. This is a little shovel pass, and the reason why it's a good play is he's got to wait for Antoine Brooks to climb up to his level. Antoine Brooks starts low and then gets to his upfield shoulder when he realizes VA still has the football. VA just waits him out patiently. Little pitch underneath, and the Stamps convert.
1: First and 10, Calgary now at the Riders' 53-yard line. Men in motion to the near side for Vernon Adams, who's in the gun. Riders bring the heat. Hand off to Mills. He'll elude the first wave, but then he gets wrapped up right around the 50. Nice job of swarming the ball by Antoine Brooks Jr. and company to limit the gain to 3, maybe 4.
0: Yeah, this looks like a play that should have probably not even gotten 3 to 4. We just missed a tackle. Antoine Brooks comes from a strong side linebacker position and blitzes the B gap, and you don't see him miss very many open field tackles. He misses one there, and it's the reason the Stamps get 4 out of potentially a dead play.
1: Should credit Josh Woods on that tackle as well, as he came from his spot to wrap Mills up. It's going to be a second down and 6 now for Calgary. 4 receivers to the near side. That's the wide side for Vernon Adams as they move left to right. VA back to pass. His time guns it over the middle. That ball is complete. Phil Topps got it down to the 20 of Saskatchewan, maybe the 19. Big catch there by Jalen Philpott.
0: Good start here to the third quarter for the Stamps. They pick up the Riders blitz. VA is allowed time to just sort of assess things over the middle, and he's also allowed to wait for Philpott as he gradually gets over the top at about 12 yards. VA connects with him, and currently the best play of the Stamps, or best drive of the Stamps day, is the first one of this third quarter, which they needed.
1: First and 10 for Calgary of the Riders, 20 on the left-hand hash for VA. He's in the gun, 4 receivers with a tight end in along the line. Fakes the handoff, now throws it out far side. That's complete to Brooks. Brooks going to run into a couple of Rider players. Not much room there on a play that looked pretty promising. We'll get down to the 15, maybe the 14.
0: Yeah, it's a really good tackle here by Juju Hughes. The Stamps have a little bit of a balanced look. You got 2 wide receivers for the Stamps blocking, but you got 3 Riders defenders, and Hughes is the third one. So essentially what it turns into is a one-on-one between the ball carrier and Hughes on this little quick screen for the Stamps, and Hughes comes up big, holds them to 6 yards at 2nd and 4.
1: Ball is on the Riders 14. Vernon Adams is in the gun. Hands it off. Not a lot of room down near the 15-yard line, and maybe back to the line of scrimmage for Dedrick Mills, but again, the Riders get there in a hurry.
0: DC, Josh Bell goes back to the strong side blitz here. Antoine Brooks goes through the B gap. He shows first. Dedrick Mills tries to cut over the top of him. Can't necessarily avoid the contact. 3rd and 4, the Stamps are going to get points out of this with a field goal, unless it's blocked, in which case we might get some points.
1: Looks like a 21-yard field goal attempt for Jude McAtammy. I'll call it 22, as you hear. Clean snap, good hold. And the ball goes up and through, and Calgary clets into the lead. It's now 23-17. The Stamps leading the Riders with 10:34 to go in the third quarter. We're going to take a break and come back with more in a moment. This is Saskatchewan Rough Rider Football on the 620 CKRM Cooperators Rider Broadcast Network.
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1: Dave Thomas, Luke Mullender back at McMahon Stadium in Calgary. Trevor Harris and the Riders offense will jog onto the field after the successful 22-yard field goal off the foot of Jude McAtemney. And all of a sudden, this feels like a very, very important drive for the Riders. Harris is 12 of 17 for 230 yards on the day. A.J. Ouellette, 13 carries for 72, while Kian Schaefer-Baker, 4 receptions for 74 yards and 2 touchdowns. So the Riders, am I wrong that this is a big drive for them after giving up that late field goal and then 3 points early in the second half?
0: You're not wrong. I think that obviously seeing the defense hold up and holding these Stamps to a field goal there to open this third quarter was a positive break here for the Saskatchewan Rough Riders. You'd love to see Saskatchewan just continue to pick up where they left off, right? Sometimes when you get those long field goal returns for touchdowns, we got to remember that the way the Riders finished that drive was exceptionally well.
1: So first and 10, Saskatchewan, ball on their own 40-yard line, left-hand hash. Handoff goes to A.J. Ouellette. Gets across the 40, but not much more. Nice job there by the Stampeders to string out the play. Yeah. Sean Peterson Jr. in on the tackle, the rush end for the Stamps after a gain of maybe 2.
0: Yeah, and it's good job of the defensive front for the Stamps just going down the line, maintaining the line of scrimmage, being physical at the point of attack against the guards. And the linebackers did a good job of just filling the open gaps on that zone scheme run. It is 2nd and 8 early on here for the Riders.
1: Miles Brown also in on the tackle, the former Rider now playing for the Stampeders in his second season in red and white. Backfield empties for Harris. Back to pass, has time. Looks over the top, he's got Schaefer-Baker down to the 35-yard line of Calgary. Huge cooperators, Bazandowski Insurance and Financial Services, first down.
0: Yeah, this is good protection up front. They've only rushing 4 here. Schaefer-Baker, he just gets unchecked. He's lined up against number 2, Kyle Wilson, the linebacker here initially, and as he fakes to the outside, Kyle Wilson takes his eyes off of him and doesn't continue upfield. Carson Sombach, number 40, isn't able to get down on Schaefer-Baker quick enough, and 89 converts another big play for the Saskatchewan Roughriders.
1: 33 yards into the wind, now 107 receiving yards on the afternoon for Kian Schaefer-Baker. It's first down, Saskatchewan. Handoff to A.J. Ouellette. Stops and tries to push the pile down inside the 35 near the 33-yard line. It'll be good for a couple. 2nd and 8 coming up.
0: You know, we talked so much in the offseason about the Riders just not being able to bring Tommy Neal back in the fold. Obviously, he goes and gets a payday in Winnipeg. But one of the things that was also said here in Rider Nation is like, hey, let's not overreact here. We still got 89. We still got 19. Del Duncan Busby's been consistent. But if Kian Schaefer-Baker stays healthy this year, he is going to make people forget all about Tommy Neal. Trust me.
1: So far, so good. 2nd down and 8 for the Riders at the

0: Calgary 33, right in the middle of the field. Three receivers near side for Harris. He looks far side, now near side. Throws it, completes it for a first down down to the Calgary 16-yard line. Oh, my. No, incomplete.
1: Yeah.
0: Jalen Johnson, the intended target.
1: Just not able to hold on to it, Dave. Accurate throw here from Trevor Harris, but Jalen Johnson, as he comes in on this slant, just isn't able to continue holding on to the ball. Kyle Wilson appearing in his face mask there. Yeah, he's just not able to hold on to it, and we are now at third, and obviously Rider Nation now getting PTSD on a third and eight. And
0: the offense stays out.
1: They're not even going to let Hale go and give an opportunity to screw this
0: Northern up. Fireplace, Barbecues, and Smorkers. Third down gamble. Calgary going to bring the house. Harris loads up. Far side. It's up. Coming back to the ball and making the catch is Keyshawn Johnson. Far side. Pardon me. That's not Keyshawn that came down with it. What a play right at the end of it. And it was Sam Emelis. Wow.
1: Calgary's unable to get into Trevor Harris's grill early on. And what that does is it just gives Trevor Harris enough time to wait out Emelis as he's coming back towards the sideline. It's a really good catch from Emelis, who's guarded by Adrian Green. They've been going back and forth one-on-one here for most of the day. But a great call for Mark Mueller. And more importantly, good job by the offensive line just sifting through the blitz and protection need.
0: Riders now in the red zone. First down play at the 20. Of Calgary. Handoff to A.J. Ouellette. Picks his way through near the 16, maybe 17-yard line for a gain of a couple.
1: Well, for a guy who's going off in terms of yardage and he's got a touchdown already, don't forget, Keyan Schaefer-Baker also willing to be a participant in the run game. Here he acts as the H-back and he actually is the first blocker outside of the line, offensive lineman in on this play. A.J. Ouellette's only able to get about 3 yards out of it. It's second and seven, but again, 89 doing it all here for the green and white.
0: Into the wind from the Ashdown Furniture Appliances and interior red zone. Harris is in the gun. Five receiver package, three far side. Harris to pass. Pumps once, throws it underneath. A.J. Ouellette's got it. Spins away into a first down. Down to the 5-4, and he'll get a first down for the Riders inside the 5-yard line.
1: Yeah, just really heads up play here. Trevor Harris, again, not much pressure, just a little bit on the right side, but A.J. Ouellette just leaking from his running back position up through the A-gaps between Ferland and Brammer. He just turns around right at the right time, and Harris finds him, a little quick spin move off a would-be tackler, and A.J. Ouellette doing a heck of a job here keeping this drive going. It's first and goal on the 4.
0: Ball right-hand hash. Three receivers come near side for Harris. Thomas Bertrand, who down in the backfield. Little sling pass near side. Near the goal line, but no more. Is trying to pick his way through was Keyan Schaefer-Baker for his hat trick touchdown like Sam Emelis a week ago. However, couldn't find a seam. He'll get a yard down to the 3.
1: Yeah, credit to Jaden Grant, who does a good job just avoiding all of the traffic. He's got Emelis and a couple other Stampeders in front of him, and Jaden Grant comes down from essentially a safety slash linebacker spot and

0: Probably going to look to get a quick throw here. If I'm Calgary, I want to send some pressure, I think.
1: Second and goal. Harris back to pass. Looks near side. Now over the middle. Yep. Touchdown, Riders, in double coverage. Keyshawn Johnson hauls it in. Just thread the needle, Trevor, as Keyshawn Johnson hauls it in for his first touchdown of the season.
0: Yeah, and the Calgary Stampeders that don't blitz. But again, it's a great example of just their inability to get their linebackers into coverage. 51, Kalichi Anyalabeki is the linebacker to the left of Harris, who's dropping into coverage. He just drops too wide, and what happens is, in man coverage, Keyshawn Johnson's able to outrun him on the slant, and because Anyalabeki is so wide, he's not able to make a play on the football. Harris, like you said, threads the needle, and the Riders respond to a field goal from Calgary with a touchdown.
1: Now, there's a penalty following the touchdown to Calgary that Coach Mace is being given the options to from referee Tom Valesi on the far sideline at about the 20-yard line, and here comes the call from Tom Valesi as it looks like the Riders are going to go for two here after the Keyshawn Johnson touchdown reception. Wait and find out what's going on here is, again,
0: well, if you're
1: going
0: to get the ball on the three, you may as well try it, especially with the struggles Hale's been having.
1: Still no announcement. Here we go. Tom Valesi. Patient is building as the stadium goes quiet, awaiting the word. Now, here we go.
2: After the touchdown, we have a 15-yard misconduct penalty, Calgary number one, that we have applied on the kickoff.
1: All right, so there you go. So the Riders are going to go for two, leading 29-17 with 4:56 to go in the third quarter. We talked about that being a strong drive for the Riders that was necessitated after giving up 10 points in short order to Calgary. Yeah, now the Riders try to score two.
0: If their strategic thinking is any indication, they're not going to blitz here. They're just going to try to play man defense.
1: Harris in the gun. Hands off to A.J. Ouellette to the right, to the goal line. He's in for another two. Yeah. The two-point convert is good, and the Riders' lead is extended to two major scores. It's 31-17 with 4:35 to go in the third quarter. We'll come back with more from McMahon Stadium in a moment. This is the 620 CKRM Cooperators Rider Broadcast Network.
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1: 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A 9-play, 70-yard drive after the Calgary Stampeders connected on a field goal led by Trevor Harris and a 3-yard touchdown pass to Keyshawn Johnson. And the Riders lead 31-17. And maybe more impressive, they are 3-for-3 in the Ashdown Furniture, Appliances, and Interiors red zone for all your indoor and outdoor home furnishing needs and a full line of appliances. 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
0: from the rest of the league, I mean, you're officially on notice, right? We talk about the success the Hamilton Tiger Cats are having, but you're 31 points deep into a butt kicking here for the Saskatchewan Rough Riders with no end in sight so far. The offense off the field for the Riders, because right now they're looking unstoppable against this defense.

0: Alex Hale, a high driving kick into the wind, one which Saskatchewan recovered earlier. This time Tyreek McAllister comes up, and he's going to be dragged down at his 19-yard line. Nice downfield coverage by the Riders' special teams, and Calgary will have the football with 4.5 minutes to go, trailing by 14 here in the third quarter with the wind at their backs. We'll take a break and come back with more from McMahon Stadium in a moment. This is the 620 CKRM Co-operators Rider Broadcast Network.
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2: 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And on the B&A Petroleum text line, we are going to get to Jeff's question out of San Diego. It revolves around the new Rouge rule and why the Riders chose to take a no-yards penalty as opposed to giving up the Rouge. We will explain that coming up in just a moment, but first, the Calgary Stampeders have the football. Following the kickoff into the wind, the

0: For Vernon Adams, who's in the shotgun with Dedrick Mills, the lone back in the backfield. High snap, VA able to corral it, and then Dedrick Mills takes the ball, going to get 5, maybe 6 yards before he gets pushed out of bounds by DeMarcus Fields, but there are flags down at the end of the carry.
1: There was holding all over this. I mean, first you got Desmond Evans being held, and then you've got the defensive back.
2: Holding. Calgary number 14. 10-yard penalty. Repeat first down.
1: Yeah, the defensive back also gets interfered with there via a hold. So this play was doomed from the start. And Calgary finds themselves in a really tough situation.
0: Watch for a funny play here. The Stamp substitution just went ahead and brought Tevin Jones to the sideline. And Quincy Vaughn, the short yardage quarterback, into the formation. Vernon Adams is in shotgun formation as the ball now goes first and 20 back to the Stamps 11-yard line. Dedrick Mills, the lone back in the backfield. Fake the handoff. VA pumps once, throws far side flat. That's complete up near the 25-yard line as finally wrestled down is Clark Barnes as Jameer Thurman was in the vicinity as well as Juju Hughes and Marcus Sales.
1: Really good job by VA getting this ball off. He's not able to step in. He's just kind of... His feet, because of the pressure or the pocket, not really giving him, it just forced him to arm strength only this ball, and he gets it there. It was a great throw.
0: 14 yards on the reception, 2nd and 6. Vernon Adams dumps it over the middle for Dedrick Mills. He'll fall forward after a gain of about 6 for a first down to the 32 as Calgary's moving the ball with 3:21 to go in the third quarter, trailing by 14.
1: Pass rush looks good here from the Riders, but VA, again, just kind of very... very wary of where his short yardage players are.
0: Stampeders with the wind at their back, hand the ball off to Dedrick Mills. He'll get to the 35, maybe 36-yard line, gain of 2, maybe 3 on the play before running into the heart of the Rider defense.
1: Yeah, great team defense here. There's 10 guys on this football. There's only 2 secondary defenders that aren't involved or in this scrum. And again, you got to play team defense against a team like Calgary, especially Dedrick Mills, right? We talked about him being very similar to A.J. Lett, right? A guy that's not going to beat you to the sidelines. He's going to want to wear you down between the tackles. And the Saskatchewan Rough Riders matching physicality with physicality there.
0: 2nd down and 7 for the Stamps from their 37. Ball left hash. 3 receivers come near side for Adams. He's in the gun. A little stop motion. The Riders don't flinch. Stamps look like they're offside. No call. Adams pumps once, throws it up. It's batted away. Great coverage there on the near side as the ball was intended for Dijon Brissett, but good coverage by DeMarcus Fields and going up to make the play. I think it might have been Fields at the end of the day that did it as well, and it's going to be a kicking situation for Calgary.
1: Yeah, unfortunately, Adams goes to the wide side of the field here and ignores his slot back just to his right, sitting between the hash and the numbers at the first down stakes. The VA throws to him. It's a first down a little bit more. Unfortunately for the Rider fans here listening to this broadcast, Calgary's forced to punt.
0: Big punt that's going to land in the arms of James Letcher Jr. at his 19 to the 30 as he again gets hit up high and pulled back across the 40 to the 43 is where he goes. However, flags came down before the ball was even kicked.
1: Yeah.
0: This usually means a formation play, and the Riders were using a formation with 2 returners. I hate to say it. We're about to find out what it is with a minute 45 to go here in the third quarter. Riders leading 31-17. And Tom Valesi looks like he is talking with the Stampeders, but he's pointing back that way. So check that, as now the Riders are going to decline the penalty. We'll find out what it is here from Tom Valesi.
2: Too many players, Calgary. That penalty is declined.
0: So the Riders will have the football when we come back. 1:45 to go in the third quarter. 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
1: 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Of course, it's with Curtis Attaboy at Gravelberg and many other locations serving southern Saskatchewan for over 30 years. See B&A Petroleum today for all your fuel needs. Jeff in San Diego wanted to know why the Riders took the no yards penalty. So the ball was kicked into the end zone. The Riders looked like they were going to try to return it out. Instead, they were tackled. So the no yards 15-yard penalty was applied. So what this means is that the ball would have been scrimmaged to the 15-yard line. It was advanced 15 yards because of the penalty, and you don't have to give up a point. So that's why it didn't go to the 30, or pardon me, the 40, which it traditionally would. It just went to the 30 instead. So hopefully I got that right for you, Jeff, out in San Diego. Thanks for listening, whether it's online, through our online video stream. Of course, you can join us in the stadium postgame. It's all covered on the Rider Broadcast Network. So, play is about to be whistled in. The Riders will have it first and 10 from their own 45, yeah, leading by 14.
2: And if you're the Calgary Stampeders, you're coming out here and you're just saying, like, well, I mean, what do we need to do here, right? We can't stop the run. They're killing us with the pass, and we're getting no pressure.
1: First and 10 for the Riders. Handoff once again to A.J. Olette. Comes to the near side. He'll get up across the 44, near the 45. Not much running room there. Maybe a couple of yards for A.J. Olette, who's now got 18 carries for 84 yards.
2: Well, there you go. If you're the Stampeders, that's something you want to see, is Jalen Hutchins getting in on the play again, playing on the other side of the line of scrimmage here. Able to hold A.J. Olette to 1 yard. Now it becomes second and 7+. It's second and 9. This is a long play. But A.J. Olette looks a little bit banged up on the field there.
1: Yes, he is. He tried to hobble his way off the field and now is going to get some attention. Of course, WorkSafe Saskatchewan bring you injury breaks. And I should have mentioned that statistical shutout brought to you by Ritchie Brothers Auctioneers. So 84 yards for 18 carries for A.J. Olette, who slowly makes his way to the far side of the turf, favoring the left leg, I would suggest.
2: Just limping a little bit. TBH is going to come in here and provide some relief for 4-5.
1: Well, he's carried the ball 3 times for 15 yards, is Thomas Bertrand-Houdon. Not a bad average, 5 yards per touch. So it's second down and 9. Riders have the ball on their own 44-yard line. 5-receiver package back in again for Harris as Calgary loads up the line. A little flinch on the defensive line. No flags. Harris throws it up. Has a man. It's going to fall incomplete. Nice double move by Jalen Johnson on the near side,
2: yeah,
1: as he was working one-on-one with a couple of linebackers but couldn't haul it in.
2: Yeah, Trevor Harris and Jalen Johnson kind of chatting here. As they get off the sideline, I think they weren't on the same page. Trevor Harris wanted Jalen Johnson to get into a jump ball situation at the sticks. Jalen Johnson, I think, wanted to beat his guy one-on-one, and that's, yeah, you're right, that's a linebacker. He's not matched up against Anthony Johnson. Or no, it's not. It's just
1: he's a corner,
2: massive,
1: yeah,
2: defensive back.
1: That's right. I thought it was the linebacker.
2: Looks like Micah Johnson running around out there.
1: I thought it was Micah Tights at first. So now 20 seconds and counting as Oscar Chapman is on. A high end-over-end kick that Tyreek McAllister will field for the Stamps at his 26. Lots of room to run up to the 30 as he'll get outside, but then it'll be wrapped up and brought down. Thomas Bertrand-Houdon on the tackle for the Riders. And Vernon Adams Jr. and the Stampeders offense going back to work, trailing by 17. 11 seconds to go in the third quarter, so wind at their back. Do you air it out once deep to see what you can do, or you got to be meticulous?
2: Well, listen, I mean, I know it's only 11 seconds left on this clock, but you got to think consistency at this moment, right? I don't think you can say, well, we only have 11 seconds with the wind, we better try to take advantage of it. I mean, they might. I just, you know, I'd be surprised if they did. I think that you give the secondary a little bit of time if you're going to look at that to maybe turn the ball over.
1: So Adams in shotgun formation, 4 receivers to the near side of the formation. That's the short side from the Calgary 32. Clean snap. VA pulls it over the middle. That ball is complete, and running up near midfield is the receiver, Deshaun Brissett. And it'll be a big first down as the third quarter will come to an end. On the Quality Tire scoreboard, Saskatchewan 31, Calgary 17. 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The fourth quarter is coming up in a moment. This is Saskatchewan Rough Rider Football on the 620 CKRM Cooperators Rider Broadcast Network.
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1: Dave Thomas, Luke Mullender back at McMahon Stadium in Calgary from the Steffes Auctioneers broadcast booth.

And for Calgary, as they'll now move into the wind, that is to our broadcast left, gusting up 34 kilometers an hour, so still strong, but maybe not as substantial as it was early in the game, but still Calgary's got their work cut out for them, trailing by a pair of major scores to the right.

0: For the Stampeders, just on Saskatchewan side of center. Vernon Adams back to pass, throws over the middle. That ball is complete. Nice catch by Brissett once again inside the Riders 30 to the 29 over the middle, and it's a first down Calgary.
1: Coverage call that ends up... I mean-

0: Track down from behind, but not before a first down. Desmond Evans was able to catch him from behind, but it'll be a first down Calgary and more yards to come as a flag comes down
1: foul.
0: Late.
1: Horse collar tackle. Saskatchewan number 98. 15-yard penalty.
2: Yeah,
1: automatic. First down.
2: It's good effort by Desmond Evans just trying to keep up with the speed of McAllister. He just gets his right hand too far up on the shoulder pad level around the neck area of McAllister. Again, great effort, just, you know, ill-advised regarding where his hands end up. And now the Stampeders, with a little bit of life, Dave, they are on the one-yard line, first and goal.
0: Absolutely, indeed they are, as the 15-yard major penalty is assessed all the way to the goal yard line, no more, half the distance, as Quincy Vaughn comes in to run the Calgary offense, already has a touchdown today, goes to his right, gets hit, but gets in. Touchdown, Calgary.
2: This is a well-executed short yardage play, right? And again, Quincy is about 6'15" as a short yardage quarterback and gets nice and low. And again, the way to succeed at these short yardage plays, if you're the Riders or the Stampeders, is just by continuing to keep your distance and maintaining a tight amount of space between your own line and yourself. And Williams gets in the end zone.
0: Point after attempt to come.
2: Well, let's hope that now that they're kicking into the wind and their converts are in the wind, we can get that that advantage that Hale seemed to have been doomed with.
0: Jude McAtamney on to try it. Clean hold. The ball is up, stayed up in the wind forever, but it does go through, and the lead is cut in half. It's Saskatchewan 31, Calgary 24 with 13:35 to go here in the fourth quarter. We'll take a break and come back with more from McMahon Stadium in a moment. This is Saskatchewan Rough Rider Football on the 620 CKRM Cooperators Rider Broadcast Network.
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0: Ritchie Brothers stat book. Trevor Harris is 17 of 24 for 293 yards and three touchdowns, and 58 of those being yak yards for Kian Schaefer Baker. And yak yards, of course, brought to you by Pump Jacks Cathedral. On the injury front, it looks like A.J. Ouellette is getting the leg taped up on the sideline directly across the field from us here at McMahon Stadium. So potentially he'll jump back into the lineup after being shaken up on the last offensive series by the Rough Riders, as the green and white now lead the Stampeders 31-24 and are waiting a kickoff once again from Mac Atamani.
1: Yes, Saskatchewan's going to have to come back and try to get recontrol the line of scrimmage, get some momentum back, but more importantly, be able to now just move the sticks and put a first down, a couple first downs together, Dave.
0: Kickoff is going to sail down to the Riders' 14-yard line. James Letcher Jr. has it there on the far side of the field. Starts up to the 20, 25, 30. Tries to make a man miss. Is going to get hauled down from behind at the 33. And Trevor Harris on the Riders' offense will come on with 13:29 to go in the fourth quarter, leading now just by 7 points.
1: TBH comes back out. You'll get the go as your running back here. Trevor Harris, 17 for 24 so far, three touchdowns, 293 yards. And Dave, again, you know, when you talk about balance, right? How do the Riders

0: Somewhere Dan Clark is smiling. I'll explain in a moment. Calgary, four down linemen. That's all they'll rush as Harris throws it out far side. That ball is complete to the 35 to Keyshawn Johnson as he'll get back a nice chunk of yardage for 7 yards and halfway to the first down stick.
1: Calgary hearing man, Keyshawn Johnson operating out of his slot position on the left. He's operating out of the wide spot, and then just sort of a little quick little hitch about 7 yards. Charlie Harris gets the ball to him quickly. Obviously, the Calgary Stampeders on these throwing downs are going to be really interested to see where number 89 lines up and then where he's running.
0: Second down and 9 for the Riders at their own 34. Four-man rush from Calgary. Harris has time. Throws it up. Hit as he throws, and it's going to go on the sideline. Keyshawn Johnson went up to get it, but he couldn't haul it in. It's incomplete, and the Riders are going to have to kick it back to the red-hot Calgary Stampeder offense.
1: Well, Miles Brown gets a hit, but this is great defense by the Calgary Stampeders. Keyshawn Johnson got them. KSB got him with this route early on, where he faked towards the sideline and then started moving back up top. They didn't fall for it. The linebacker went with him again. That left only one option for Harris as he was getting hit. It was Keyshawn towards the sideline. No Moss. 3rd and 9. We're punting.
0: Chapman kicks it with the wind at his back.
1: Jeez.
0: High, spiraling. McAllister going to take it back at his 20-yard line. Goes up the far sideline to the 30, forced out of bounds near the 32, and the Calgary Stampeders will have the football trailing by 7 when we come back. 11:44 to go in the fourth quarter. This is Saskatchewan Rough Rider Football on the 620 CKRM Cooperators Rider Broadcast Network.
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0: We're in for a finish in Calgary. The Riders, who looked like they were in full control of this football game, even late in the second quarter, gave up a 120-yard field goal return for a touchdown going into halftime. And Calgary, since then, has gone ahead and put up 10 points here in the second half. And it's a one-score game.
1: You're completely right, Dave. That missed, or sorry, the wind-aided missed field goal to touchdown return really turned the tides here. And we talked about it, right? Calgary was going into their half. Time really frustrated, probably a little disheveled, feeling down, but that touchdown return, 120 yards, injected just that ray of hope, and they've been the catalyst here. It's been the catalyst to a resurgence here for the Stampeders.
0: Adams and the Calgary Stampeder offense started their own 33. Farhash, four receiver look. Riders load up the line, going to bring the blitz. Vieg spins away, now comes to the near side, going to dump it underneath. I'm not sure what happened, if the ball slipped out of his hands or not, trying to find Eric Brooks. Fans don't like it as Brooks was wide open.
1: Well, Antoine Brooks here, we're unaccustomed to seeing Antoine Brooks missing tackles. It's the second one he misses today. But yeah, I mean, Vieg gets on the roll, he's got Marcus Sales pursuing him, and it looks like he just sort of slips out of his hand and it just goes into the dirt. A play here that might have equated to a first down turns out to be a 2nd and 10. And let's see if the Riders can get some pass rush. I would anticipate them not blitzing here. Coverage, coverage, coverage.
0: Ball right hand hash, 5 receiver set for Calgary. Backfield moves, Riders jump. Play to the near side. That's going to be an incomplete pass to Dietrich Mills on the near side flat. But the Riders were offside, and it'll be 2nd and 5 instead of 2nd and 10.
1: Yeah, so you go from obviously having
5: offside.
1: Very... Oh, we got someone down too, Dave. One of our defensive backs is just unable to get up. And it looks like it is...
0: I think it's Juju Hughes.
1: It's Juju Hughes.

0: I'm hoping by the way he went down that it was a cramp. But second down and five, and now next man is going to have to draw ankle. In.
1: Oh, no. Oh, don't do this. Yeah, they're...
0: Injury break is brought to you by WorkSafe Saskatchewan, and now the shuffle is on.
1: Yeah, I mean, you've got some experience back there, right? You got Kefala Exume, you've got

0: groupings. Juju Hughes being helped off. He's having a lot of trouble walking. Yeah. Yeah, he's being helped off.
1: His teammates are coming to his aid on the sideline, so we'll try to break down what this secondary looks like, because, again, you've got DeMarcus Fields, Tavon Campbell on the field, Marcus Sales. There's a meeting right now with Josh Bell and his defensive back, so Jackson Ford is going to stay out. Antoine Brooks Jr., Marcus Sales. So Sales and Campbell on one side. Here comes Malcolm Bell, the rookie, and he's going to play the corner on the near side. DeMarcus Fields stays where he is. So Sales goes to the inside on the far side at halfback. Second and five for Calgary after all of this from their own 38, and flags fly, and this time Calgary jumps offside. So second and five will now become second and ten once again as Vernon Adams is frustrated.
2: Procedure, Calgary number 60. Five-yard penalty, remains second down.
1: So that's the left tackle, Dante Demery. Five-year pro at a Florida International that goes offside. Or procedure, pardon me. So now second and ten. So again, Marcus Sales has moved to the half. Playing on the same side as Tavon Campbell. Malcolm Bell, the rookie, is on the near side with DeMarcus Fields. And he'll be working against Dijon Brissett. 8 seconds on the play clock for Adams. Calls the receivers to the line. Riders bring the blitz. Vernon Adams, he goes back to pass it. It's up, and it's knocked down. Great coverage by the secondary of the Rough Riders. As it looked like Jalen Philpott has a step, instead it falls incomplete, and Calgary's going to have to kick.
0: Yeah, you got your defensive backs having to shuffle, so you need to rely on your vets, and this is great coverage by Marcus Sales. Good call here by Josh Bell. Right, throw in a blitz, make Vernon Adams throw it quickly versus have guys being able to cycle through in terms of progressions, and critical punt here for the Stamps.
1: Bassett back to kick it away into the wind. It's going to hang up as James Ledger Jr. has it. It is 36. Goes to the far side across the 40. Going to be tackled high. Looking for the horse collar call that was made on the Riders earlier. It's come. And it will be first and 10 for the Riders from their 44 as Trevor Harris is about to jog onto the field with 9:47 to go here in the fourth quarter. Riders leading by 7. No A.J. Ouellette was shaken up late in the third quarter.
0: Yeah, and he's not. It doesn't look like he's coming back, Dave.
1: Well, he's standing right beside Andrew Harris right now on the sidelines. Definitely has got the leg taped up, and he's got the helmet on his forehead. But for now, he's a spectator.
0: Maybe he's just sort of taking a precaution with this lead at 7, right?
1: So first down and 10. Handoff to Bertrand Houdon. He'll go right through the middle, trying to push the pile. He's going to get a yard, maybe 2, and finally the whistles will sound as he's up around the 47-yard line for a gain of 3.
0: Good job here by Calgary. Again, it's in the middle. They're playing. The line of scrimmage isn't going anywhere when it comes to the guard-center combos up front for Saskatchewan. They're just not able to get guys like Hutchins off the line. And in turn, that doesn't give anything to Thomas Bertrand Houdon to run through. So you're looking at 2nd and 7 now here for Trevor Harris.
1: 8:50 to go here in the fourth quarter. 5 receivers set for Saskatchewan. Harris has time. He's back to pass. Here comes the pressure now. A little delay. And Harris gets snowed under on the

0: far side as he couldn't find a receiver, and the punt team has to come back out for the Riders.
1: Well, Clarence Hicks, one of their defensive linemen. We talked about this disruptive front in the pregame. You're looking at a one-on-one matchup. He gets over top of Zach Frye. Trevor Harris took a while to get up there. But either way, that's the second sack for the Calgary Stampeders. Saskatchewan doesn't have any sacks in this game. But it's just a good job of Clarence Hicks coming around the corner and beating a guy that's solid for them in Peyton Collins. Comes inside on him.
0: Chapman's kick is about 3 miles in the air, and it's going to bounce out of bounds, inbounds to out of bounds, so no penalty as it goes out at the 20, and that's where Calgary will have the football with 8:06 to go, trailing by 7. We'll take a break and come back with more from McMahon Stadium in a moment. 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

0: 28-yard line after a nice kick to the sideline by Oscar Chapman of the Riders. However, the secondary is in flux once again. They came in missing two starters. Now they're missing three as Juju Hughes is sitting on the trainer's table on the Riders' sideline. That means rookie Malcolm Bell is into the game at corner. Marcus Sales has moved to a half, and Tavon Campbell is the other corner, while DeMarcus Fields is at half and Jackson Ford at safety.
1: Yeah, big opportunity here for Malcolm Bell, their first-round pick. Again, Dave, when you're in these situations, it's communication, right?
0: Yeah.
1: You just got to make sure that guys like Marcus Sales, Jackson Ford, people helping guys understand where they need to be. Malcolm Bell's looked comfortable here through camp.
0: Calgary breaks huddle, first and 10 of their 28, ball far hash. Vernon Adams hands it to Dedrick Mills. A little jump cut, gets across the 30 near the 35, and he'll be maybe a couple of yards shy after a gain of 8 on first down. Second and 2 coming up. I mentioned that I would tell you the Dan Clark story, and I'll do that in just a bit. The Plaza of Honor to be inductee had a great story about reporting. George Cortez said, hey, young man, you're going to play tight end for us, but the deal is you have to report every down.
1: All the time.
0: Daniel Campbell didn't do that earlier, and it cost the Riders 5. So second and short. Riders shift their defensive line pre-snap. Lots of movement. Handoff goes to Mills. He'll get to the outside, and his room to run across the 40 near the 46-yard line for a first down.
1: Yeah, now it's Calgary starting to chip away at the line of scrimmage. The Riders line up a tad late, but they get set. It's just they're able to get to the second level and get a hat on Jameer Thurman. Taking out Jameer Thurman of that linebacker core obviously is going to open up something, taking your best linebacker out of the play. Mills cuts it to the outside. Again, rarely does he look to go to the outside. He looks to go between the tackles, but there it works out for him.
0: 6:42 to go. First and 10 for Calgary. They've got the ball on their own 45-yard line. Mills with a handoff again with room to run across midfield to the Riders' 51-yard line. Big hole made by that offensive line, and Mills ran right through it.
1: With Saskatchewan only being up 7 here, it's given the ability for the Calgary Stampeders to stay balanced. Right, we talked about the importance of both offenses needing a balanced attack, but Calgary, because they're not down by a ton, is able to stick to their initial game plans, and it's starting to pay out in dividends.
0: 14-yard gain for Mills.

0: now got 61 yards in the football game. Adams, little A draw to Mills again. Made the first wave miss, gets down inside the 50 to about the 48-yard line for a gain of 3. Looked much more promising than that, but Antoine Brooks Jr. came over to make the play.
1: On the main tackle, number 6.
2: Yeah, the Riders is in the base set. They're actually anticipating pass initially here. Their linebackers drop back in coverage, but once they realize the draws happened, they do a good job of just getting back down in. The defensive linemen stopped and came back too, so they limited the damage of that draw at 2nd and 7.
0: Ball on the Riders, 48. Vernon Adams in the gun, 3 receivers far side, ball left hash. Riders load up the line and show blitz on 2nd down. Adams back to pass, his hit as he throws, ball looked like it came loose, but Vernon Adams able to hold on. It's the first Quillplain Chevrolet sack of the day for the Riders. Quillplain Chevrolet Buick GMC and Wadena taking down high prices. 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
2: James Vodders, the Saskatchewan Rough Riders are blitzing here, and it's just there's too many guys for Calgary to take on, and Vodders just bends the corner. Emery, the tackle, just can't stay with him.
0: 2nd sack of the season for Vodders. As Vassett punts this one away to the Riders, James Letcher standing at his 10 on the far side. Takes it to the numbers, up to the 20, speeds ahead. Scampers out of bounds at the 28, and the Riders will have it with 4:35 to go, and Trevor Harris jogging back out onto the field.
2: Obviously with
0: as the Riders send in Daniel Johnson, and he walks right beside the official rubbing the front of his jersey to check
2: in. He's going
0: to
2: check in and make sure everybody knows that this time Daniel Johnson, their 6th offensive lineman and first tight end in that run set. Saskatchewan, I mean, one of the things now here for the Riders is, look, let's also, not only do we need to drive, we need to, like, run this clock. There's 4:24 left in the quarter.
0: 1st and 10, Saskatchewan at their 28, left hash. Bertrand Houdon is going to take the handoff on 1st down, goes to the left, puts the shoulder pads down, going to get across the 30 near the 31 for a gain of 3. It'll be 2nd down at 7 with 4:08 and counting to go.
2: Not much room, but good job by Houdon by just being dead set on getting low and running his feet. Turns a nothing gain into at least 3 yards.
0: And
2: a little bit of break in the action. I think Calgary called the timeout.
0: Yeah. Absolutely, they did.
2: You can get the water out there. You're able to talk amongst the offensive line and the receivers now.
0: Well, big 2nd and 7 here for the Riders, because with a 1st down, they can get it down to the 3-minute warning. Trevor Harris is 18 of 26 for 300 yards.
2: 2nd and 7, this is a big down here. Does Calgary blitz? I don't think so. I think that Calgary wants to just stay and rely on the ability to cover.
0: 5 receiver set. 4 down linemen for Calgary. That's all they rush. Harris throws it far side. That's complete. Looks like it's a 1st down. Indeed it is. Mark the 1st down right at the Rider bench. Heck of a catch by the green and whites, Del Duncan Busby.
2: Yeah, Del Duncan Busby. We talked about the matchups with Derek Moncrief, right? Trying to get him in coverage against these receivers. And here, Moncrief just doesn't expand his coverage drop enough to talk Trevor Harris out of throwing the ball, right? DDB just does a great job sticking towards the sideline near the 1st down marker. Moncrief or the defensive back isn't able to get in on the play.
0: 1st down for the Riders, now at their own 39-yard line with 3:33 to go in the ball game. Harris fakes the handoff to Thomas Bertrand Houdon. Now throws it up far side, and it's knocked down. Intended for Keyshawn Johnson. Anthony Johnson came over the top and batted it away on a play-action pass.
2: This was just one-on-one, a straight man coverage, and the big defensive back, Anthony Johnson, does a heck of a job on Keyshawn Johnson. Keyshawn's to the left, running right up on the numbers. He's running a little bit of a corner post. Doesn't sell it quite as much as maybe he should have, and it allows 44 to just get back inside him as he goes towards the post and knock it down. 2nd and 10. This is massive. Calgary's going to need some pass rush here. Do they get athletic? Do they maybe throw run line or linebacker in at this, or do they just run a defensive line stunt to try to get to Herbert Harris?
0: 3-minute warning goes up. We'll find out next. This is the 620 CKRM Cooperators Rider Broadcast Network.
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0: 3 minute warning for Brent Young. Championship teams rely on a strong defense. 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Choose Brent Young Hybrid Canola with Defend R rated protection. Big second and 10 coming up for the Riders from their own 39-yard line. Exactly 3 minutes to play in the football game. Saskatchewan clinging to a 31-24 lead.
2: Massive down, and again, you know, Calgary's had a little bit of success on the outsides in man coverage. I think the concern here is Trevor Harris's ability to get the ball over top of outstretched linebackers in coverage, right? Or just getting a five-yard pass and having their receivers get. So I think you learn from BC. Let's not blitz. Let's leave the defensive front to do their job, and let's make sure we're covering down.
0: So second down and 10, ball left-hand hash. Riders have three receivers to the near side. Calgary rushes four. Harris with time looks over the middle for Emelis, and he can't haul it in. Lots of contact as Emelis was trying to battle through to the middle. Ball just an undertouch behind him, but it hits the turf incomplete.
2: Yeah, and you've got to give credit to the secondary. This is great coverage by Jaden Grant. Emelis is trying to battle over the top. Jaden Grant just stays with him and gets his hand in on the football. Trevor Harris could have put it a little bit more in front of Emelis, but, I mean, either way, it was going to be a tough throw to complete. It's a good job by Hutchins getting pressure in the middle.
0: So Chapman stands back at his 25-yard line awaiting this snap that he'll kick away to Tyreek McAllister. Ryder's going to drain the clock a little bit, although the game clock isn't moving with 2:55 to go. Clean snap. Chapman's punt is high. It's a wobbler in the air that McAllister is going to take and drop back at his 15-yard line. He'll recover, step up the far sideline to the 22-yard line before being spun out of bounds by the Riders' special teams. And here comes Vernon Adams, who's 12 of 19 for 144 yards, but looking to move his team into scoring position to try to tie the ball game, trailing by seven. They'll have to do it starting this drive at their own 22-yard line of Calgary.
2: Yeah. Well, it's advantage Saskatchewan right now because, obviously, you know, if you're Calgary, you got to get down the field. You don't have a ton of time to do it, although 244 is a lot of time. But, again, Saskatchewan's going to be multiple. You're going to be able to blitz. You're going to be able to play coverage.
0: Adams is in the gun. Riders show blitz on first down. Riders will drop back into coverage. Vernon Adams throws it off his back foot. It's complete up to the 35-yard line. Heck of a completion as Vernon Adams was in all kinds of trouble. But hauling it in is Eric Brooks for a first down.
2: This quarter, Adams has made a couple throws just sort of having his feet in the ground and not being able to step in. It's just a testament to his arm strength and a very fortunate play for the Stamps, because if Brooks doesn't get this, it's second and 10.
0: First and 10 instead up at the 36-yard line of Calgary. 2:27 and counting to go in the football game. Five receivers set for the Stamps. Riders, four down linemen. Hand the ball off to Mills, far side. He'll get the corner, but not much more. Nice job of stringing it out by the Riders for a gain of maybe three on the play, potentially four.
2: Yeah.
0: It'll be second down and medium.
2: Well, you got Marcus Sales in at the halfback on the boundary side, and he does a good job just forcing the action back inside where all his defenders are going to become. So he essentially sets the edge for the defense and allows his teammates to get rally back on Mills to make the tackle. It's second and seven.
0: Five receiver set, Calgary. Three near side. Riders again load up the defensive line. Five players down now. One drops back. Adams in the gun, back to pass, looking, has a receiver far side, it's up, and it's dropped or caught. It was intended for Philpott on the far side, don't see the signal, looks like it was dropped, it'll be third down.
2: That is just back-breaking. Philpott's got to catch this. This is a good throw by Adams, and Philpott, for some reason, just jumps. Doesn't run back to the football. I'm not sure why he jumps here, and because he jumps, that's the reason why he drops the ball. I don't think if you're Calgary, you need to go for this, but I get it. They're feeling a sense of urgency. It's a big down, third and seven.
0: Northern Fireplace Barbecues and Smokers.
2: Offside.
0: Looked like Calgary was offside, no flags. Now it's thrown over the middle, complete. That'll be good for a first down up to Calgary's 50-yard line as Tevin Jones makes the reception. And I'm with you. It looked like the receivers were offside for Calgary. No call.
2: Goodness. Yeah, you're a good 3 yards offside here on the slot to the left of Adams. But, let's get the ratings, make sure we got those.
0: 144 and counting. Ryder's going to bring Blitz on first down. Thrown near side. Philpott has it into Saskatchewan territory. And the 46-yard line, call it the 45. First down, Stampeders, 137 to go.
2: It's a good job by Philpott understanding that a Saskatchewan blitz, he's going to need to stop and turn around because Vernon Adams is relying on him to be the hot route.
0: Adams calls his offense to the line. Riders with just three down linemen. Adams back to pass, throws it near side. That's complete to Tevin Jones. Tries to get outside and will get out of bounds. Coverage by Tavon Campbell up to the Saskatchewan 37 for a gain of 8.
2: He gets out of bounds. It's a good job by Campbell just trying to not let him get out of the bounds. He does manage to. I think the clock is going to stop here for that. 127, and now Calgary here sits at second and two. So they've got all the underneath action they want to dream up. They got some screens maybe. You can get the running back into the flat, or you could give that look and then get one of these slots up the seam.
0: Buck 27 to go in the fourth quarter. Second down, stamps and two from the Riders, 37. Hand off, lots of room to run. It's Mills, bounces off a man inside the 25 to the 23 of Saskatchewan. First down, Calgary, still trailing by seven.
2: Not the play that I think the Saskatchewan thought was going to come. But Mills, he's really picked it up, and they've kept him involved. And that's one of the reasons that Calgary finds themselves in this game, is that they didn't let the lead get far enough to where Mills was taken out of the game plan.
0: First and 10, Calgary at the Riders, 23. Ball far hash. Riders have five down linemen on this first down play. Five receivers set for Adams, back to pass, now hands it off, delayed draw to Mills, gets down inside the 15, still on his feet, and has another first down to the Riders 12 with 59 seconds to go.
2: We've seen this delayed draw here from Calgary a couple times now, and each time it's managed to work out, just too many defenders up the field, and Jameer Thurman, unable to get off blocks at the line of scrimmage, takes the middle linebacker out of the equation. So Calgary not only scheming up some good, but they're executing it when it comes to blocking.
0: First down and 10 for Calgary inside the Ashdown Furniture Appliances and Interior Red Zone. They're at the Saskatchewan 12, trailing by 7. Vernon Adams is in the gun. Five receiver package. He's back to pass. Tries to step up. Now he escapes. Comes to the near side. Tries to load it up. End zone. Up. Caught. Touchdown, Calgary.
2: Wow, this is all
0: what
2: good.
0: A play by VA off schedule to find his man open in the end zone. And Tevin Jones hauls it in for his first touchdown reception of the season.
2: Well, we've got him dead to rights. This is a linebacker blitz through the middle of the B gaps. And we get him around the ankles. But VA just manages to keep his feet and gets to the outside of the pocket, and then what he does is he just sets up his receiver for success. He puts it in a place where only Tevin Jones is going to be able to compete for it. It's either going to be complete or knocked down. This is not going to be intercepted, but it's such a good effort by VA, seeing the blitz, getting out of the tackle of Josh Woods,
0: extra,
2: and then giving his opportunity for his receiver to catch the ball.
0: Jude McAtamney. Point after, attempt is up, and it is good, and we are tied at 31 with 34 seconds to go.
2: Yeah, and that's a lot of time, though, when you consider Trevor Harris and the Saskatchewan Roughriders all only need a field goal or a rouge, right?
0: So, well, those are harder to come by.
2: Yeah, those are harder to come by right now, and I bet you Rider Nation wishes that they had the rouge rule in effect of last year, but they don't. This is going to come down to the wire and potentially go into OT.
0: So we'll get a kickoff. The James Letcher Jr. will return, and it'll be interesting to see if he's going to try to just preserve time and maybe beeline towards the sideline, or is he going to try to make something happen? We'll wait and see what Kent Maggiore has set up. He'll be joined to return by Thomas Bertrand-Houdon. This will be into the wind, which is substantially less than what it was at the start of the football game. But 34 seconds to go. As Calgary has battled back from being down 14 points at one point in this second half to have tied the game at 31. Play is whistled in. McAtamney approaches in the far side hash. He'll kick it off. James Letcher Jr. settles under it at his 15-yard line, right in the middle of the field. He'll go to his left, has some room, out across the 35, near the 38-yard line. Here comes Trevor Harris with 27 seconds left in the ball game. The Riders do have a timeout.
2: Yeah. So if you're Hale, you've got an opportunity with the wind at your back to be a hero and sort of shed that villain cape that you are wearing for this entire second half. The wind, because of the wind being at the back, you've got to think, Dave, that the Riders have to get around the Calgary 45 in order to give Hale a shot.
0: So first and 10 for the Riders. Thomas Bertrand-Houdon, the lone back in the backfield. It's a five-receiver set for the Riders. Calgary already dropping back into coverage. They'll rush four. Harris flings it. That ball complete over the middle. It's near the 50-yard line as Kian Schaefer-Baker has it. It'll be a first down and a gain of 11.
2: This
0: 21 seconds to go. Harris gets the offense ready.
2: You're already 20 yards from where you need to be.
0: Play whistled in. Harris calls for the ball, back to pass, three receivers far side, stutters once, throws it up, almost intercepted. Off the arms of Sam Emelis, and then coming down with a nearly was Anthony Johnson on the tip drill. 12 seconds left.
2: Yeah, Emelis is trying to compete for a jump ball. Harris puts it up top, and just Emelis has all his momentum going one way and just can't get high enough. He's got Sam back on him, and thankfully Anthony Johnson's not able to run the tip drill and turn this into a touchdown. It's second and 10. And again, the Riders are probably about 20 yards from where they want to be in order to give Hale a chance to win this game for him.
0: Riders have the ball on their own 49-yard line. Far hash, three receivers far side. Calgary rushes four. Harris to pass, looks near side. That's towards the flat. It's a high throw, and it's batted down as Keyshawn climbed the ladder but couldn't haul it down. And Derek Moncrief in on coverage, breaks it up. Third down and 10 with 8 seconds to go.
2: Well, that's a matchup that you kind of want, is Johnson on Moncrief. But for some reason, Johnson goes up to catch this ball. If he puts two hands up here, he catches it. For some reason, he only goes up with one, though, and he's not able to corral it. Creef celebrating like he did something, but really that was probably Keyshawn just dropping that play.
0: Air returners go back for Calgary. 8 seconds left in the ball game. We're tied at 31. It's a kicking situation for the Riders. Oscar Chapman, the rookie. He's going to send it to Aaron Brooks, who fumbles it down to the 7-yard line, though. He picks it up as a flag comes down. He's up to the 20, and with zeros on the clock, there's a flag down on the play. We'll wait to see what the call is. But it was returned up to the 21 as Brooks had some miscommunication.
7: Holding. Calgary number 82. That penalty we decline. Game is tied. We'll go to overtime.
0: So overtime upcoming as the new overtime format will come into play. We will play two mini games, and if still tied, we'll go into a shootout format of two-point conversions. Long story short.
2: The second game on this Saturday that's gone into overtime.
0: Yeah.
2: The home team won it in the first overtime game, and hopefully the visiting team can win it now as it's the Riders' turn to test this new overtime format.
0: So right now the Officials will gather at center field as each team will send their captains and representatives for another coin toss to determine who will get the football first and what side we want to go to. I'm assuming we're going to move towards the south end zone, which is to our right, which would mean the wind would be at the backs of both teams here in overtime. Again, an injury update for you. A.J. Ouellette went down in the third quarter, has not returned. Juju Hughes, also the halfback making his first start for the Riders, has gone down and also hasn't returned. Ouellette does have his helmet on, pardon me, on the far side, but since being retaped, hasn't come back into the football game. So the teams are at center field with referee Tom Valesi, pardon me.
7: Okay, so we're going to flip the coin. You're going to call it just like at the start of the game. That's tails, that's heads. Choose offense, defense, or the end we're going to play in. Your call? Tails.
0: So Jameer Thurman calls tails.
7: It's a head. You've won the toss. You want to start with offense. Which end would you like to play in? We're playing that end.
0: So we're going to have the wind at the back. Calgary will start on offense, which is interesting.
2: I think that's a mistake. Yeah, I think that's a mistake.
0: Usually you start on defense.
2: Yeah, totally. I think the advantage is that you can get if you start on defense is understanding what you actually need your offense gets possession or gets their possession. So hopefully this comes back and bites Calgary in the butt.
0: Well, end of the day, though, you got to give the Calgary offense credit. They have been good here in this second half. And when they needed it most, they are able to get points, 10 of them, in fact, in the fourth quarter, moving into the wind.
2: Yeah, that's a good call. I mean, when they made the play, when they needed to make the plays, yes. They did, right?
0: So Vernon Adams and the Calgary offense will go to work. They start possession on the 35-yard line of the Rough Riders, moving left to right. Calgary wearing their new red jerseys with the white stripes on the shoulders and the white stripe down either side of their pants. Vernon Adams is in the gun. Extra bodies in along the offensive line for Calgary. Fake the handoff to Mills. Back to pass is Vernon Adams. He gets to the outside. Slings it across his body. That's complete to Eric Brooks. Dangerous throw, but it will be good for a first down to the Riders 22.
2: A dangerous throw, Dave, but one that ends up being a first down. Vernon Adams gets flushed in the pocket here by the Riders defense. He gets outside of Desmond Evans and manages to evade Jameer Thurman as well. Comes back off of his back foot, which is a dangerous throw, but again, first down.
0: 13 yards on the reception. First and 10 Calgary at the Riders 22. Motion along the line. Handoff goes to Mills. He's got room on the right side. Inside the 20, down to the 15 and the 12-yard line before being spun down. Gain of almost 10 for Dedrick Mills and the Calgary offense.
2: And that's been the difference maker here in this second half, Dave, is the ability for Dedrick Mills to make an impact on this football game. The offensive line has cut some huge holes for him, and Mills has, again, provided the return on investment in the run game.
0: Up over 100 yards now in the afternoon, 103 indeed, on 15 carries for Dedrick Mills. First and 10 for the Stamps. They're at the Riders 11. Backfield is empty for Vernon Adams. Riders have five down linemen. Now they're going to bring an extra add from the linebackers. Here comes the blitz. Vernon Adams underneath, incomplete. Tried to find his man going across the middle, just couldn't squeeze it, did Eric Brooks.
2: Yeah.
0: It'll be second down.
2: Well, this is another, we've seen a few catchable balls from receivers on both sides, and I think this one is one that Brooks is going to want back. It's just a quick slant over the middle, more of a maybe 3-yard dig, but Vernon Adams puts it into his hands, and Brooks just not able to catch it.
0: Second and 10 from the 11 for Calgary. Ball right hash. Mills the lone back in the backfield. Five receivers set for Adams. He's got three coming near side. Riders with four down linemen on this second down play. Adams back to pass. Has time. Looking. Now he's going to go running. Up the middle. Caught from behind. Riders do a great job of getting behind and making the play. I believe that might have been Was that Woods coming up from the linebacker spot? Regardless, it's a big stop for the Riders. Calgary has to settle for a field goal attempt.
2: Well, it's a great job by Antoine Brooks and Malcolm Bow, the youngsters. Vernon Adams wants to come to his left side, but Brooks covers the flat, and Malcolm Bell talks Vernon Adams out of throwing to the corner. It's great job understanding the assignments that they both had and holding the stamps to a field goal attempt.
0: 23-yard attempt is up and does go through, and Calgary moves in front 34-31 in overtime thanks to the 23-yard field goal, and full credit to James Vodders for making that tackle on the play.
2: Yeah, so now if you're the Riders, you come out here knowing that a touchdown wins the game for you. And also knowing that you need a field goal if you even want this to continue.
0: So Riders have the wind at their back. They're going to start on the left-hand hash. First and 10 at the Calgary 35. The Stamps a little confused with the player personnel package that they're going to employ. Now they've got it settled as Clarence Hicks is going to settle in on the one defensive end spot. Trevor Harris is in the gun. Thomas Bertrand-Houda stands to his right. The Riders have the tight end in. Four receiver set. Harris hands off to Thomas Bertrand-Houda, and Thomas the Train going to move down inside the 30 or maybe right at the 30 for a gain of five.
2: Well, I'm not sure why, but the Stampeders took out Jalen Hutchins, their best defensive tackle. He's on the sideline, and where do the Riders run it immediately?
0: Yeah.
2: Right to where Jalen Hutchins is no longer playing. They ran it directly into the teeth of the defense, and Hutchins not being there hurt him. Houton gets it to second and five.
0: For the Riders on the 30 of Calgary, left hash. Three receivers far side there for Harris. He looks near side, throws it. That ball is incomplete. Jalen Johnson, intended receiver, had it hit him, but it dropped incomplete on the turf. And now Alex Hale will have to connect on the biggest kick of his young CFL career as he'll come out to a 37-yard attempt to force this one into a second overtime situation.
2: You know, and you know how this business goes, Dave. I mean, it might be a short CFL career. He misses this one.
0: Made from right 27, now, wide Nations. Left from 46, and also missed a convert. This time it'll be...
2: But he's got the wind at his back, right, Dave?
0: Wind at his back is right, left-hand hash. Clean snap. Kick is up. And it's through. We're tied from 38.
2: There you go. Good job. So now it becomes two-point conversions only, correct?
0: Nope. Now we have a second mini game before the two-point convert derby begins.
2: I like that derby.
0: I was trying to find another term for it, but that seemed to be the one that fit. So Alex Hale's 38-yard field goal ties the game, of course, the field goal attempt for Reliance Heath Water Heater Rentals. And now they're going to swap side of the teams as they will move into the wind.
2: Yeah. Well, now it's obviously not ideal when it comes to kick and field goals. So teams
0: yes. And the Stampeders will be on defense first. The Riders will start on offense this time around.
2: So it's worked out. I mean, the questionable call and decision by the Calgary Stampeders to play offense first now works out, because their offense is going to get a chance to come out and play second here in this second time around before
0: the Riders,
2: derby, like you said.
0: Sorry, the Riders' defense was coming out, and they are now.
2: Oh.
0: So the Calgary offense has to go so the possessions don't change.
2: Oh.
0: The ends do, and that was my mistake.
2: Yeah, look at that. We're learning as we go here.
0: Well,
2: Dave.
0: So is Dave Dickinson, as he was some kind of hot on the sidelines.
2: So, yeah, Dickinson goes from thinking he's the smartest guy in the world to now being like, oh, this actually backfired again.
0: So first and 10, Calgary, second overtime session about to get underway from the 35-yard line of Saskatchewan, left-hand hash. Vernon Adams, 18 of 27 for 217 yards, with Dietrich Mills in the backfield, 15 carries for 103. Pre-snap motion takes players to the far side of the formation. Riders will bunch. Fake the handoff. Adams, back to pass, with time, far side, it's up and knocked down, but flags have flown. The Riders are calling for defense or offensive pass interference. Calgary calling for offensive pass interference. We're going to wait and find out.
2: Yeah, DeMarcus Fields, one-on-one, coverage low. The thing that makes this work is that the Riders don't fall for the run fake, right? The Stampeders dial up a draw fake to hopefully suck
7: offensive
2: the linebackers.
7: Offensive pass interference. Calgary number 87.
2: Oh, it's offensive pass interference.
7: 10-yard penalty. Repeat first down.
2: Yeah, this is good coverage by DeMarcus Fields. Now you see the replay. Actually, he's the one who's in the receiver position at the end of the day. And now that penalty is massive because you lose 10 yards. And if you end up having to kick this after it being first and 20 here, if you end up having to kick this, it's into the wind.
0: So now the ball is placed on the 45 of Saskatchewan. Vernon Adams is in the shotgun. Ball left-hand hash. Riders four down defensive linemen. Three receivers far side. Vernon Adams back to pass. He's got time. He looks far side. Wide open man at the 35. Down to the 30. Make a man miss to the 25. And it's a big first down reception for Dejon Brissett on the far side of the field. And actually, they're going to mark him just a half yard shy.
2: You're not kidding. That is massive. It is a first and 20. It's a fantastic opportunity for the Riders. And they just let Brissett catch the ball at 10 yards. And then because of the distance that they're playing off of him, they can't rally until Brissett is back down there near the first down marker.
0: So second and one now for the Stampeders. Under center is Quincy Vaughn. He'll dive ahead and we'll have a first down to the 24-yard line of Saskatchewan. Overtime continues. We're tied at 34.
8: And it is good for the Stampeders.
0: So play call coming in from the sidelines. The skies are looking ominous all of a sudden, and maybe it's not just the storm clouds that are looking ominous for the Riders, who had as much as a 14-point lead in this ball game. So first down.
2: Calgary just stayed at it, Dave. It was an impressive comeback.
0: First down, Calgary. Ball on the Riders, 25. Overtime continues. Riders have seven down on the defensive line. Five receiver set for the Stamps. Fake the handoff, swing it far side. That ball is complete to Eric Brooks. He's got it to the 15, to the 10. Flags come down. And yes, this likely is going to come back as Eric Brooks was getting some big help from Dejon Brissett.
2: Yeah, and you know what? I'm going to be honest with you. I think that initially...
7: Calgary number 81. 10-yard penalty. Repeat first down.
2: I don't know. Now that I look at this replay, it's close. But yeah, he gets 81, gets his Janusis Vaishan just gets his arm up near the shoulder pad level. Otherwise, it's a good block, right? Like, this play is working out. It's to the good for Calgary, but, you know, it puts them back in second and 10. I mean, first and 20 here, and at the 35-yard line of the Saskatchewan Roughriders.
0: So the second time this series, the Calgary Stampeders are first and 20. Riders going to load up the line once again defensively. Five receivers set for Vernon Adams. Back to pass. Vernon Adams fakes the screen. Now he throws it. It's on the turf. Riders scoop it up. The players are saying that they've got it, and it's a fumble. No indication from the officials. Do the Riders have it? Wait and see.
2: Yeah, it's an incomplete pass here. I think that's the right call. Desmond Evans does a great job of pursuing on the backside of Vernon Adams here, right?
0: Well, Coach Mace is going to consider a challenge.
2: They're showing blitz, all right? And he ends up sending only five.
7: Previous play is under review by the command center.
2: Vernon Adams looks like he was trying to get into the flat, the short flats here. Great job by Evans, though, just bending the corner, getting that long athletic frame in on the play. You got Vodders on one side holding up Adams. Yeah, his hand looks like it's going forward, and now that I see the replay.
0: This is good on the officials for allowing the play to play out and not blowing it down before the conclusion had occurred, so this can at least be discussed. I think I'm with you that it's going to take

0: the Riders defense doing everything they can to sell it right now, and why wouldn't you? But I think that this is going to be an incomplete pass at the end of it all. There also could be a point made that that could be intentional grounding then, but maybe there was a receiver.
1: No, there was a receiver in the end. Right? Yeah, he was looking to get to the short flat.
0: Tom Valesi looks like he's got the answer from the replay center.
1: Just remember, Dave, you do not have Rene Paradis.
0: Yeah. However, Jude McAtamney has been pretty good. 2 for 2 tonight. He was 0 for 1 in his season debut.
1: Yeah, Jude McAtamney hasn't been put in a game-winning situation with the wind in his face, right?
0: True. Nor has Alex Hale.
1: No.
0: Well, I guess Hale did have to send this game to double overtime. Is the replay center taking a long look at this, which is interesting to see, as the Riders, again, aren't nearly as demonstrative as they were just moments ago. And now DeMarcus Fields goes over to talk with Tom Valesi, who kind of says, I'm not making this call. This is Toronto. Here we go.
2: After review by the replay center, the ruling on the field stands. Incomplete pass.
0: So there you go. 2nd and 20 upcoming now. After all of that, for the Stamps at the Riders, 35 on the right-hand hash.
1: Well, here's the thing that I think you're thinking about if you're the Calgary Stampeders. I think you just try to get 10 yards here and make it a manageable field goal. I don't think you go for all the 20. I mean, it'd be nice if you get it, but man, like, you got to think field goal here.
0: 4 down linemen for the Riders. However, they load up and show 6, and they're going to bring them. Vernon Adams throws it underneath. That's complete up to the 25, to the 20. Still on his feet, up near the 18-yard line. Still going to be a few yards shy of the first down with a late-minute addition, Clark Barnes.
1: Yeah.
0: So now a decision for Calgary, and it looks like the field goal unit is coming out, and indeed they are.
1: Yeah, and again, that blitz from the Riders, but more importantly, just sort of the heads-up play from VA to go short on his slant to Clark, who's coming on a crossing route over the top. Clark Barnes gets him in manageable field goal range with the wind in his face. That would have been a heck of a shot if they had to kick it where they started from.
0: So this will be a 24-yard attempt. 2 of 2 so far for McAtamney. Good snap, clean hold, the kick goes through. So Calgary in front once again, now 37-34, with the Riders getting their opportunity here in double overtime.
1: Now, Calgary, see, hasn't had to rely on the blitz, right? Calgary's been able to play man, solid man defense behind the pass rush of their defensive front. I'd be shocked if Jalen Hutchins wasn't in on this series. And he is.
0: So the Riders moving into the wind. Ball on their 35 of Calgary. Left-hand hash. We're in double overtime. Calgary leading 37-34 thanks to their most recent possession. Riders trying to at least extend the ball game, if not win it outright. Tight end package for the Riders. 3 receivers far side. Thomas Bertrand-Houdon, the back in the backfield. Harris looks, throws. That is caught on the far sideline. Nice job by the Riders, and coming down with Sam Emelis for a first down to the 23 of Calgary.
1: It's a great route by Sam Emelis. Good protection. The run fake helped, but Emelis just goes up about 15 yards and then starts working towards the sideline. And obviously Trevor Harris and his relationship is fantastic. They've got a great feel for each other, and that's a pitch and catch that moves the Riders into 1st and 10 on the Calgary 23.
0: Ben Labrosi on coverage there for the Stamps as Adrian Green isn't on the field. First down for the Riders. Hand off to Thomas Bertrand-Houdon, makes the first wave miss, jumps up to the 20-yard line for a gain of 3. It'll be 2nd and 7.
1: Yeah, and that's a massive absence. Adrian Green's been playing really well, Dave, and Ben Labrosi, the Canadian, is put into the game at a really critical time. I'm wondering if you're Mark Mueller, do you try to find a way to take advantage of Labrosi's presence versus Adrian Green?
0: Well, that's what they did on the first down play to Sam Emelis. It's 2nd down and 7 now for the Riders at the 20 of Calgary, just outside the red zone. Ball right hash, 3 receivers far side for the Riders. Stamps only going to rush 3. Harris to pass, has got time. Looks, throws. That ball is caught on the sidelines, and it'll be good for a first down to the 12-yard line of Calgary.
1: It's a

0: Great job by Trevor Harris. Kelechi Anayelbeke is pursuing him. He's a linebacker in coverage, and he joins the rush because Harris flushes himself to the right side. Can't find anybody open. He starts moving, adjusting the pocket. Number 51 joins the rush, and it gives Harris just the right amount of time to get it out to the sideline. Del Duncan Busby with a great catch with his keeping his knee in bounds. First and 10 on the 12.
1: Ball right hash. Riders have three receivers, extra tight ends, and now we're going to get a challenge flag by Dave Dickinson.
0: Dickinson's going to challenge whether DDB got his knee down in bounds. It was close, but I do believe after they watch the replay, he does.
2: Calgary is challenging.
1: Well, we're going to get a good look on it right away here. Is again, Trevor Harris extends the play with his legs, fires it. Del Duncan Busby goes out for the catch.
0: Well, he catches it, and this is where Dickinson is trying to figure out whether they, right? It was his knee on the white of the sideline.
1: Did he survive?
0: And did he survive?
1: Problem.
0: Oh, yeah, that's it.
1: The ball did squirm loose at the end of the play.
0: But you don't have the survival sort of requirement of the NFL here in the CFL, right, Dave?
1: True.
0: Like, you don't have the whole,
1: this is going to go either way. Like, this can possibly go either way. Del Duncan Busby had his knee in bounds when he made the catch. Not sure if he survived contact with the ground to complete the catch.
0: Yeah.
1: Like you say, different standard in the CFL and the Canadian game.
0: Right.
1: However, I can definitely see how there's an argument to be made and a wise challenge here by Dave Dickinson. On the season, when it comes to challenges, Dave Dickinson is 0-for-1.
0: Well, if you're Dickinson, it's like desperate times call for desperate remedies,
1: yes.
0: Right? Like that was a second down play, and you hopefully you get Alex Hale into a longer field goal.
1: Well, Dave Dickinson doesn't like it. Tom Valesi is waiting for the word from the CFL Replay Center for Regina Trades and Skill Center.
2: After review by the Replay Center, the ruling on the field stands. We have a completed catch.
1: Dave Dickinson can't believe it. The Riders are okay with it. First and 10 from the Calgary 10 in double overtime. Stamps lead by 3.
0: The Stamps are putting in Charles Wiley, number 93. So they're going to go defensive tackle heavy here just because of the run impact in and around the goal line in this red zone.
1: Extra tight end for the Riders. Harris in the gun. Thomas Bertrand Houdon stands beside him. Fake it. Throw it. End zone. Caught at the 1, but not going to get in. Sam Emelis went up and didn't cross the plane of the goal line. The Riders get it to 1. And here comes Stone Cold Tommy Stevens looking for an opportunity to see if he can punch this one in and hand it to his former team.
0: This is a great effort by KSB. Quick slant. Just knows he's going to get hit.
1: Yes.
0: Defensive backs keep him out of the end zone. He continues to grind. But, I mean, Tommy Stevens is there's no such things as guaranteed plays in the CFL, Dave. But Tommy Stevens on the 1 yard line is pretty damn close.
1: 3 shots for the Riders to try to win it. Tommy Stevens sends the receivers to the near side. He's under center. Movement, motion to the far side. Stevens, end zone, touchdown, Riders! The Riders win it in overtime, and in the 6-year drought, they're back in the saddle again, baby! Tommy Stevens punches it in, and the Riders win in overtime.
0: Death, taxes, and Tommy Stevens being able to convert a short yardage play. Book it. Game time.
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0: first time in six tries. The Saskatchewan Roughriders are victorious over the Calgary Stampeders, 40-37 in double overtime tonight here at McMahon Stadium, thanks to a Tommy Stevens 1-yard touchdown run on the final possession for the Riders of the football game. Saskatchewan is 2-0, Calgary 0-2 after a big win tonight here in Cowtown for the Green and White. How did it happen? Well, let's get right to it. It's time for the post-game rewind for Prairie Gun Traders in Avonlea. 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Tries to get to the corner. He does. He scores. Tommy Stevens back in Calgary with his first touchdown of the season for the Rough Riders. Big spike goes into the stands, and Tommy Stevens and the Riders are fired up. It's complete again to the 30 of Calgary. Still on his feet. It's Kian Schaefer-Baker to the 20, 15, 10. Foot race. Touchdown. Riders. Kian Schaefer-Baker finds pay dirt as he'll get into the end zone for the first time this season. 53-yard reception. Kian Schaefer-Baker to the house. Back to pass. Looks near side. To the corner. It's up. It's caught. What are they going to say? Touchdown, Riders! Kian Schaefer-Baker's second touchdown of the day. Keeps his feet in bounds. And the Riders score with just 13 seconds to go in the half. Good snap. Clean hold. Alex Hale's kick is up and it's wide left. Bringing it out is McAllister, and he's got room to run to the 15, to the 20. He's still going. McAllister tries to get away from the kicker and does. Now it's a foot race. McAllister all the way to the 30, 25, 20, 15, 10. McAllister, a 115-yard kick return at the end of the half. Oh, my. Field empties for Harris. Back to pass, has time. Looks over the top. He's got Schaefer-Baker down to the 35-yard line of Calgary. Huge. Cooperators, Mazandelski Insurance and Financial Services, first down. Second and goal. Harris back to pass. Looks near side. Now over the middle. Yep. Touchdown, Riders! In double coverage, Keyshawn Johnson hauls it in. Just thread the needle, Trevor, as Keyshawn Johnson hauls it in for his first touchdown of the season. Half the distance as Quincy Vaughn comes in to run the Calgary offense. Already has a touchdown today. Goes to his right. Gets hit, but gets in. Touchdown, Calgary. 8 seconds on the play clock for Adams. Calls the receivers to the line. Riders bring the blitz. Vernon Adams, he goes back to pass it. It's up, and it's knocked down. Great coverage by the secondary of the Rough Riders. As it looked like Jalen Philpott has a step. Instead, it falls incomplete, and Calgary's going to have to kick. Riders load up the line and show blitz on second down. Adams back to pass. His hit as he throws. Ball looked like it came loose, but Vernon Adams able to hold on. It's the first full plate Chevrolet sack of the day. Vernon Adams is in the gun. Five receiver package. He's back to pass. Tries to step up. Now he escapes. Comes to the near side. Tries to load it up. End zone. Up. Caught. Touchdown, Calgary. What a play by VA off schedule to find his man open in the end zone. And Tevin Jones hauls it in for his first touchdown reception of the season. Attempt is up and it is good, and we are tied at 31 with 34 seconds to go. Send it to Eric Brooks, who fumbles it down to the 7-yard line, though he picks it up as a flag comes down. He's up to the 20, and with zeros on the clock, there's a flag down on the play. We'll wait to see what the call is.
1: Holding. Calgary number 82. That penalty we declined. Game is tied. We'll go to overtime.
0: So overtime upcoming as the new overtime format will come into play. We will play two mini games, and if still tied, we'll go into a shootout format of two-point conversions. Has time. Looking. Now he's going to go running. Up the middle. Caught from behind. Riders do a great job of getting behind and making the play. Was that Woods coming up from the linebacker spot? Regardless, it's a big stop for the Riders. Calgary has to settle for a field goal attempt. Complete on the turf, and now Alex Hale will have to connect on the biggest

0: kick of his young CFL career as he'll come out to try a 37-yard attempt to force this one into a second overtime situation.
1: You know, and you know how this business goes, Dave. I mean, it might be a short CFL career. He misses this one.
0: Clean snap. Kick is up. And it's through. We're tied from 38. 24-yard attempt. Two of two so far for McAtamney. Good snap. Clean hold.

0: taxes and Tommy Stevens being able to convert a short yardage play. Book it. Game time.
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7: 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Question, Kian Schaefer-Baker, does he deserve more credit after a two-touchdown, 100-yard performance here at McMahon Stadium? Again, a lot of people talked about Tommy Neal, as Luke Mullender mentioned in the broadcast, saying, oh boy, it's tough that we've lost touchdown, Tommy, but KSB re-signed his back, and boy, did he play a game today. If you think that he deserves more credit than what he gets around the CFL, get ready to honk your horn or send us a text with honk to 306-936-6262. Here we go on the count of three, Saskatchewan. One, two, three. There you go. The Happy Honker Award is brought to you by McBids, a new name in auctions powered by experienced professionals. 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Without further ado, let's go downstairs to outside the Riders locker room, I believe, with our offensive game star of the game, Stone Cold Tommy Stevens.
8: Nope, we got defensive player of the game, Josh Woods. One of the guys that came over in free agency that the Saskatchewan Rough Riders were really excited about. You haven't watched the tape yet, but talk about just what it took to get this win today.
9: I mean, it took everybody, all phases of the ball. I think we kind of let up in the second half. I think we should have put it away earlier.
8: Yeah, so talk about the resilience it takes. More importantly, if you didn't get to finish the game, what were the conversations like in ensuring that, hey, listen, everybody stays on task, focused, in order to finish it at a later time?
9: I mean, just next play mentality, just not worrying about the last drive, the last play, but the next play. So I think we did that, and we were able to finish.
8: One of the things that you bring into this locker room is not just leadership experience, but it's the ability to tackle and cover as a linebacker. Talk about the first couple weeks in the regular season, how they've gone for you.
9: Man, I'm still learning. I mean, a lot of things, leaning on Thurm to, certain things, getting more comfortable in the defense. So I just want to get better.
8: This is one of

0: Those games where you're already into your sort of second deep situation on the defense. You see Juju Hughes go down. You've got to go three deep into your plan now. Talk about what it took to make sure that there was no drop off there when you had to realign again.
1: I mean, we have an extremely talented back end. I mean, just the room in general, a lot of vets. So I mean, the conversation, being able to move, you know, having a guy like Marcus Sells, who's been an all-star at half, being able to move him. And

0: Yeah, shout out everybody that stepped up for us to get this dub.
1: In the broadcast booth today, when you went into overtime, the Calgary Stampeders elected to play offense first. Was that a little bit of a surprise to you?
0: I don't know if it was a weather thing or they a statement thing, but we got the dub, so it's really.
1: These are physical battles, man. Talk about what it takes now to lock in, just continue to prepare.
0: I mean, it's time to enjoy this dub, but time to recover and get ready for next week.
1: Appreciate you, man.
0: Thank you. Appreciate it.
2: Josh Woods outside the Riders' dressing room. Our defensive game star, 7 tackles in the Riders' 40-37 victory in overtime. Is now, I believe, is it time for Stone Cold, Luke?
1: Yeah, we've got Stone Cold Tommy Stevens. You know, we could talk about death taxes and the ability to convert third and short here. 2 touchdowns today, man. Talk about just what you felt. You haven't watched any film. Reflect on the win, though.
3: It was awesome. It was awesome. Total team effort. We needed everybody in the room to do it. And it was just awesome. Next man up mentality. Had some guys go down both sides of the ball. So, yeah, just ultimately it was just a great team win and really happy to be a part of it.
1: As a death guy with a massive role, when you see your roster needed to be tweaked, right? You see guys go down. What's your contribution to the conversation on the sideline? How do you help the team?
3: You just got to try to find a way to keep guys up, right? And everybody got here. One way or another. So we have very, very talented guys, even if they haven't played many minutes here. You got here for a reason. So just trying to keep guys up and helping as much as I can in any way possible.
1: You know, one of the things about you on film is everybody recognizes your ability to stick close to the offensive linemen and just move forward. But today on both your touchdowns, you guys elected to go to the outside. Was that something you saw on film or was just a feeling at the end of the game?
3: Well, it was something that we've never shown before. And so I actually was deep in the archives trying to find something that that looked similar to that. I wasn't able to find anything. And it was more so just going into it thinking that we would get a good look, and we got the look that we wanted.
1: What's the conversation like with Ali Saad when you know, like, hey, look, you're going to have to be the guy to start this playoff?
3: Oh, it was awesome. I mean, he's there's not much to be said. Like, he wants to be in there just as much as everybody else, and he really bought into the role last year, and I think he loves it just as much as me.
1: Speaking of roles, I mean, we know that there's a lot more in your playbook, you know, when it comes to the short yards and some of the things that you can do. How excited do you get, not just to come out and do the short yardage piece, but understand that you're a weapon that can be utilized and teams kind of have to wait on it?
3: You know, I'm just very thankful. I'm very thankful to be here, thankful to be a part of this team, and I'm thankful to have a role. This is a very, very talented football team, and you know, it's... You know, there's a lot of people that would love to be in our locker room, and I'm very, very thankful to be here, very, very thankful to play for this team, the coaches, the organization, and represent the province of Saskatchewan.
1: Does the championship DNA that you guys formed last year enable you guys to navigate the deep waters of a double OT game?
3: I definitely think it helps, and I would just credit the veteran leadership in our room. We've got a lot of guys that have played a lot of football, and so we've seen a lot of different situations one way or another, whether it was here, whether it was with a different team, and that having that experience definitely helps.
1: When you get young guys rotating into the game plan and may having to figure into the long-term plans, how do you maintain the ability to get these young guys to focus on the next week?
3: Well, I think just taking it week by week and really day by day. I think overall our process from a week-to-week basis starts with day one. We're going to correct the film tomorrow because there's a lot that we're going to have to correct, and we're just going to start working towards next week. So just taking it one day at a time, and ultimately just trying to put our best foot forward.
1: Stone Cold Tommy Stevens.

0: victorious here tonight at McMahon Stadium in Calgary. Head coach Corey Mace will be joining us momentarily. First, though, we're going to take a quick break and come back with more. This is the fifth quarter postgame show. We're on the 620 CKRM Cooperators Rider Broadcast Network.
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0: 40-37, your Saskatchewan Roughriders defeat the Calgary Stampeders in double overtime here at McMahon Stadium. Back to the locker room and Luke Mullinder. Luke? All right, we'll catch up with Luke in just a moment. He's standing by with head coach Corey Mace. The two of them, of course, will converse and tell you all about this one. Of course, the two things we are going to watch are the injury situation. A.J. Ouellette and Juju Hughes did not finish the ball game for the Saskatchewan Roughriders here tonight. Is now ready to go downstairs. Let's join head coach Corey Mace and Luke Mullinder.
8: My bad. Calgary hasn't been paying their electric bills. So, coach, before we got cut off here, talk about some of the boxes that you needed to check in a big win today.
9: We knew that we were going to have to strain. This is going to be a whatever it was going to take for us, you know, whether it was a 60 minutes or if extra was required like it was this evening. We talked about it all week that we're going to have to strain, and we're probably going to be walking on that plane limping. And that was it. Everybody just had to stick together regardless of what the situation was. And we did that. There was highs and lows throughout the game, but ultimately we stuck together to make sure that we came out on top.
8: Calgary gets a long touchdown right towards the end of the half, right? And kind of feels like momentum switches. What's the conversation in the locker room for you? You know, having a great offensive drive prior, the momentum sapped a little bit.
9: Yeah, you know, it was just that. Just telling everybody to keep their heads up. I mean, we knew. I mean, we knew this was going to be a tough game for us. Even still, you know, that a little bit of a momentum swing. You know, we were still ended up leading at the half. So shoot, man, let's just let's go out there in the second half and just execute. We knew that we were going to give them the ball to start the half as well, which is kind of like a double negative for us to give up that play, unfortunately. You know, but we knew we wanted to win in the fourth, and it

0: turned out to pay dividends.
1: Defensively, looks like your defensive ends, the new guys in Ryderville here, they're starting to really gain some momentum.
0: Yeah, man. It's just, you know, Coach Johnson already, he's learning what it's like to be a coach. Yeah. All that work he put in, and we missed a bunch of sacks tonight. That's all. It actually makes me happy. He's starting to feel like a real coach now. But the pressure I thought that generated was excellent. We just got to capitalize, man. A couple times I feel like we could have got off the field, but certainly with Dez and Vaught, you know, they've been active the first couple weeks. But small nuances that we got to fix, you know, a couple offside penalties, you know, from the group. But we'll build off of what we did.
1: When Juju Boos goes down, what's the message to the guys that have to recalibrate the defense?
0: Yeah, you gotta walk in there, man, to get somebody out there. You know, for us, a good opportunity for us to get our first round pick out there, and Malcolm Bell getting his first taste of defense, man. It's just, you know, it's football, man. You know what it is. It's just, it's tough. You hate to see that for guys whenever they get injured. But you got the other guys on the roster. And the game's not going to stop, unfortunately. We just got to keep rolling.
1: When the new overtime comes in, when Calgary elected to play offense first, did that surprise you?
0: A little bit. Yeah. A little bit.

0: offense first. Did that surprise you?
1: A little bit. But, you know, I'm sure there's probably some analytics to it. But it is what it is. Whatever they said they want to do, we were ready for it. But, like I said, I think it worked out in our favor today.
0: Championship DNA, being able to guide you through deep waters of an overtime game. Just what's the message to the team moving forward?
1: Just that, man. You know, people try to drag. We try to drag people to the deep end. People try to drag us to the deep end. We've calibrated enough to know we can swim. We can tread. We can swim as long as we need to lean on each other. It was excellent to see this. I think this is such a character win for us as a team this early in the season. Let's hope this momentum builds as we go into next week.
0: 1-0, Coach. Congratulations on the big win.
1: 1-0. Much love. Appreciate you.
2: 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They're 40-37 winners in double overtime here at McMahon Stadium tonight. We're going to take another break, come back with the unsung hero of the game. That's next. This is the fifth quarter on the home of Rider Nation, the 620 CKRM Cooperators Rider Broadcast Network.
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2: 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Kian Schaefer-Baker, 8 receptions, 130 yards, 2 touchdowns. 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We'll go down all the statistics for you in just a moment. Of course, the Riders win 40-37 tonight here in Calgary. One more break on the fifth quarter. This is the home of Rider Nation, the 620 CKRM Cooperators Rider Broadcast Network.
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0: losing streak against the Calgary Stampeders with a win here tonight at McMahon Stadium. Before we turn things over to you, Rider Nation, and the phone lines for Echo Sound and the Radio Roundtable, let's take a look at the statistical story for you, and let's start with first downs. The Riders at 25 to Calgary's 22. Running the ball, Saskatchewan 117 yards, Calgary 129. Passing, 349 yards for the Riders to 254 for Calgary. Net offense tonight, Saskatchewan 454 yards, the Calgary Stampeders 377. Individually for your Rough Riders, Trevor Harris 22 of 36 for 349 yards and three touchdowns. AJ Ouellette, before being shaken up, 18 runs for 84 yards. Receiving, Kian Schaefer-Baker, eight catches for 130 yards and two touchdowns. Sam Emmel is four catches for 90 yards. Keyshawn Johnson, four catches for 58 and a touchdown. Del Duncan Busby, three catches for 22. Jalen Johnson, two catches for 31. And AJ Ouellette, two catches for 18 yards. Defensively, Jameer Thurman led the way with eight tackles tonight. Josh Woods with seven. Antoine Brooks Jr. with five defensive tackles, two special teams tackles, and a knockdown, and then four tackles apiece for Jackson Ford and Marcus Sales. And I have this sneaky suspicion, some way, somehow, the kicking game is going to be discussed coming up in the Radio Roundtable. Alex Hale was two of three with a long from 38, and in the convert department, he also tonight was two of three. So that is a statistical look at the ball game. The most important numbers, though, the Saskatchewan Roughriders win 40-37 in overtime tonight. Tegan Witko and Wes Cates. Well, that would have been interesting, wouldn't it? Tegan Witko and Wes Cates are coming up to take your calls. Get ready to dial in, Rider Nation. They're 2-0 and coming home to take on the Toronto Argonauts on Friday night at Mosaic Stadium. Until then, on behalf of color analyst Luke Mullender, technical producer Jerry here in Calgary, and Curtis Gammon doing a bang-up job at our studios back in Regina, I'm Dave Thomas saying so long from McMahon Stadium. And happy Father's Day, Rider Nation. Don't go anywhere. Coming up next, it's the Radio Roundtable with Tegan, Wes, and Justin, all here on the 620 CKRM Cooperators Rider Broadcast Network.
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1: We've heard from the locker room. Now

0: And obviously, even though me and Brendan McGuire were talking about it in the pregame, clearly the field goals, missed field goal returns, are a big part of the CFL game and are pretty exciting.
1: No, but nobody wants to see them. They never happen.
0: Yeah, we won't mess with Brendan too much. But, man, that was a game changer. That made, like, I think people might have changed the channel if it wasn't for that play right there. It was exciting. Got the Stamps back in it. Got the Riders tight, clearly, but it just made for a good finish. Double overtime, two double overtime games today. Mm-hmm. So it was a fun day of football. Three games, the triple header did not disappoint, and the Riders still undefeated, handling business, getting a big win on the road in overtime. So it was fun. I think it was a great game.
1: There's going to be a couple of players to watch closely in practice this week. Certainly Juju Hughes, who went down in the game, did not finish. And A.J. Ouellette looked like he got a little shaken up during that game. But Justin Dunk, I want to turn it over to you now and get your initial thoughts and reaction from what you watched in this contest.
2: First of all, my man Wes, Stuart Johnston is the one that wants to get rid of the missed field goal returns. Let's get it straight. And you're being nice to your former team. Okay, Wes, I don't know if we were watching the same game or not, but the Saskatchewan Roughriders let the Stampeders in that football game. They should have absolutely blown the doors off the White Horses. You alluded to it, the missed field goal return, questionable decision there at best from Corey Mace. He learned from it, to his credit, in the third quarter, going from it for it on third and eight, which led to a touchdown. And then the turnover, Clarence Hicks, the strip sack, led to a touchdown by Calgary. But the Riders absolutely dominated the first half. You want a stat? Super stat or meaningless number, to steal a line from my guy, Tim McAuliffe. The Stamps ran 17 plays in the first half for 52 yards. The Riders, 35 plays for 316 in the first half alone. This game should have been over, Wesley. You're being way too nice to the Calgary Stampeders.
0: Well, I mean, like you said, it was a great first half for the Riders, but hey, it's a 60-minute game. The Riders came out flat in the third. Calgary did what they had to do. VA made some plays. I mean, he barely had any passing yards in the first half, like you said, but he ended up with 250. Trevor Harris had 230 at halftime, and then he barely got to three. He didn't even get to 350. So it was obviously a slow half for the Riders. They did have some injuries that I think maybe took them mentally out of their rhythm a little bit, but at the end of the day, they gave themselves a lead to be able to make some of those mistakes in the second half. But I did say they've had two crappy third quarters, but they found a way to battle back, shake some of that off, and score points when it mattered, going in the fourth and going down the stretch at the end of the game. So I mean, they're finishing. They're not playing full games, but they're finishing. So I can't be but so mad at them. But you're right, they did let that one slip a little bit, but they didn't let it slip away.
1: You know, Ed put it well here on the YouTube stream. Riders should not have had to work as hard as they did against the Stampeders team. So definitely some things they're going to want to clean up. And, you know, head coach Corey Mace alluded to that in our postgame interview with him. There's going to be some things that they need to look at as they head into the game against Toronto and at home next week.
0: Well, the Riders were looking extra deep at DB in the secondary. Now they're looking thin. So I don't know what's going to go. Obviously, Malcolm Bell is going to have to kind of become a vet pretty quick. See how quick guys can get back. We know we're not going to have Roland Milligan for a six games at least. So, yeah, it's looking a little tricky. And I think some of these other quarterbacks are kind of salivating at a chance to go at this Rider secondary now, when it was looking like they had almost too many DBs on this roster. Now you're kind of wondering how they're going to cover down for the next few weeks. And we'll see how bad A.J. Ouellette's ankle is. He got it taped up and was acting like he was about to do something, but never really, nobody talked about seeing him moving around on the sideline or really threatening to come back in the game. And when I saw it, it looked like it kind of, his foot got tied up and his toe was pointed when his ankle got twisted. So I'm thinking it might be more of a high ankle sprain as opposed to a low ankle sprain. And sometimes when you're just walking around on a high ankle sprain, you think you're all right. Then as soon as you start trying to jog or run on it, you're like, yeah, this is no good. So we'll see how he does in healing up this week. But yeah, the Riders are kind of looking, they're having some early injuries in this season that might make it a little harder to get these wins.
1: We don't want to keep our, you know, guests waiting any longer here. So let's jump out on that Echo Sound hotline. By the way, if you want to get in on the queue, 1-866-767-0

0: 620 or text us 306-936-6262. Let's chat with Luke in Calgary. Hey, Luke, were you at the game?
1: No, unfortunately, I was not at the game, but I will be at the game next week. So I'm driving back to Regina for the game next week.
0: Oh, nice. Well, what'd you think about this one? Let's not get too far ahead of ourselves.
1: Yeah, so, good point. So, again, I think the first thing that comes up my mind is just the absolute adversity in this kind of game. If we look at the plays individually, play by play, we can see that, yes, we made mistakes, you know, we're making critical mistakes in the field when we shouldn't. But at the end of the day, this is a team that we did not beat last year. If there's any team that wants to prove that they are the team that we should have faced in the Western Final, it's Calgary. So it almost seems a little bit poetic to me that we end up having this kind of overtime situation with them. I was almost convinced we were going to do the whole, you know, NCAA shootout type of thing, a touchdown for touchdown. But honestly,

0: over the whole kind of changeover from last season was, what was our defense going to look like? And honestly, our offense was rolling. As Justin referred to, you know, we were, you know, 230 yards, I think he said, in the first half. Like, we were looking good. But it was really our defense. And honestly, I think our defense held up pretty well. Mistakes here and there, but honestly, I thought it was pretty good. Antoine Brooks, Josh Woods, James Vaughters. These are the type of guys that were stepping up, and I trust in our staff to be able to look up and see, okay, this guy's coming up. This guy's hungry. He wants it, and you know he's out there to make a difference. And that's what I noticed out there. You know, it's tough. It's tough sometimes when. You know, and you know what I'm saying? Shout out to Josh Bell. I actually thought, as a defense coordinator, he called a good game. I thought personally he did. Maybe we might want to disguise the rush a little bit more than we did, but if you're going to rush six or seven guys, then that's the problem. You're going to open up one receiver, and then they're going to check down. It's tough, but it's a trade-off. You kind of have to do what you have to do. But I personally thought it was okay. Honestly, I thought the worst punt returner is TSN, because they started the game late, and I wasn't able to watch it. And then also there was a random, like, weird failure of the stream mid-game, and I was quite upset about that. A guy like KSB, I'm so happy he's healthy. KSB, you know, Keen Schaefer Baker, the Rough Rider playmaker. Like, this guy was absolutely ridiculous tonight. I was fired up watching this guy. He's a Canadian. He's out there on the field representing for the country. You know, he's the in the first half, he ran that post route. He sold upfield, which is so hard to do. It keeps the linebackers shallow, and it keeps the safeties deep. Very difficult to do. If you're a receiver, I played receiver. It's a very difficult thing to do, to be able to sell that without telegraphing it too much. It was absolutely ridiculous. The defense looked so hungry. By the way, Thomas Bertrand-Houdon looks so good. I understand that, you know, obviously AJ is our guy, but I think TBH is, you know, he's a competitor. I think he has the potential to be just as good. I don't know. I was kind of surprised when no one, you know, got him last season. And yeah, honestly, the last thing, honestly, okay, so this was a character win. Absolutely character win. So the question I have for you guys is, how much of this win do you think exposed some of the weaknesses on the Riders? What are those weaknesses? And what is your potential worries about injuries? Because we are a veteran team. If you look across the board, you know, we're aging up there. So I'm curious to hear, you know, Tegan, Justin, Wes, all of your guys' takes. I'm very, very interested to hear what you have to say.
1: Well,
2: that was a great call, man.
3: Yeah.
2: Like,
3: yeah.
2: Let's give this guy his flowers. That was elite. Let me just jump in here.
1: Yeah, yeah.
2: Keen Schaefer Baker does not even need to be known as a Canadian receiver anymore. He is that good. And when he's healthy, he's among the best receivers in the Canadian Football League. Okay. I got a couple stats for KSB. That's why I wanted to jump in here. Sorry, Wes. But when you look at his start to his season, it's coming off a single game career high in terms of catches last week with 11. He has a team high tying 22 targets with Keyshawn Johnson. And it's the first time in his career that he's had back-to-back 100-yard games at any point in a regular season or even the playoffs. Keen Schaefer Baker is absolutely cooking with that shake and bake sauce of his. So this guy that called in that was a former receiver, absolutely great points. You know, as for the potential injuries here, the Riders are a veteran team, but there's also a mix of young players there. And I think they've shown that, for example, in this game, all due respect to Roland Milligan Jr., he's a great player. They definitely do miss him. But Juju Hughes stepped in there, and I believe whoever the next guy is that steps in there with the next man up mentality in Riderville will do just fine. They won't be to Roland Milligan Jr.'s level, but I think they will be okay. Thomas Bertrand-Houdon, I think you're a little high on. He was just okay for me, but he has shown some burst in the past, and I think he could take that role if needed, if AJ Ouellette is going to be out for any extended period of time.
1: Yeah, I agree with most of that. I would say Keen Schaefer Baker, he can be that dude if he stays healthy. This is kind of what he flashed when he first got into the league. Everybody thought this guy could be the best receiver in the league, maybe even get a chance to go down south and play. But injuries have kind of kiboshed that. But now that he's healthy, starting off the season,

0: He's a big receiver. He's a playmaker. He plays with a lot of attitude and emotion, and that carries over into his play. I mean, he's great after the catch. He's great getting open, all that stuff. So, like, no doubt he can be one of the best receivers, if not the best receiver in the league any given season. But he's got to stay healthy and play to do that. And then, you know, Tomas Bertrand-Hudon, he's a great player. He's a utility guy. He's great. I think the biggest thing for the Riders that I noticed was it was almost like they played too good of a first half, because they probably went in at halftime and said, well, this is working, that's working. What do we want to change? I don't know. There's not too much to change. They came out and Calgary was ready. They made some changes, and Calgary kind of put it on them in that second half. And I noticed that the defense was looking a little tired. I think that maybe some of the injuries that you saw made some guys that didn't necessarily play a ton of special teams have to pick up the slack there. So maybe that was a little bit of why I saw some guys kind of late to the ball. They usually fly around a little better. So there's a couple of things when you lose some of your studs, it kind of trickles down and affects more than just that position. So I think that's one thing the Riders are going to have to worry about as some of these guys go down, and where they played in special teams, who's going to fill in for that? How are they going to add to the roster? What positions are going to fill in to take up for that special teams play as well? And you saw it come up big with that return field goal right before the half. But at the end of the day, I think the Riders are on the right track, 2-0, always can get better. There's always some things to clean up. So as long as they keep doing what they have been doing, the culture of, you know, finding a way to get better, that whole 1-0 mantra that they talk about, that type of stuff, I think is going to get them over the hump. But it's going to be a long season because everybody's going to give them their best. So we'll see. But you can't be mad at a win. They kind of came out flat. Well, they definitely came out flat in the second half. But at the end of the day, they found a way to rally and get the win in double OT.
1: And you know what, Wes, you and I were talking about this a bit before the game, and you pointed it out to me. One of the other things the Riders might want to be looking at here is a little better blocking for James Letcher Jr., and I think we saw some flashes of that again today.
0: Yeah, for sure. I feel like the Riders have been struggling to get their returners off in the last, going back to last season. I think, you know, that's a big reason why Mario Alford ended up not back with us, because he just wasn't getting open. But a lot of times it seemed like he was out there running for his life, and I think Letcher had some spots where he could have really broke it, but it was like he made two guys miss and then a third guy comes free. Guys got to be able to block up and at least be able to hold a block at the point of attack when your returners kind of getting to your level. And I don't think they're quite getting that or have a knack for that. I mean, when I played special teams, sometimes I'd only block a dude for half a second, but it was at the right half a second where you got to make that contact get in the way so your returner can get through that lane and make a play. But I don't know, maybe it's just something they can work on in drills, but it seems like anytime they do have a big return, there's like a hold or something like that. So I think they need to clean up a little bit of the special teams, kind of flip the field, make it a little easier for their offense. But Wade Trevor's coming out. I mean, this is almost looking like a light day for him. 350 and three tugs is like, if that's low end Trevor Harris, it's going to be hard to beat this Rider team.
2: Let's get one fact straight though. Just because Wes was talking about the third quarter, the Riders came out and went down the field and scored not only a touchdown on their first possession in the third quarter, but a 2-point convert. So I think, Wes, what you're talking about in this game was the fourth quarter, where they were unable to score any points. Calgary scored 14. I just want to make sure that we get our facts straight here. Yeah. Third quarter was an issue in week one. Sorry, week two, the Riders week one.
0: Week one, yeah.
2: And then game tonight, it was the fourth quarter.
0: Yeah. Well, yeah, they came out still rolling for a series. And then they struggled from then on or whatever. But yeah, they're not putting a full game together. We know that much.
1: Well, gentlemen, I think we have time for one more caller here before we have to take a break. I do just want to say, hey, Luke in Calgary, thank you so much for calling in on that Echo Sound hotline at 1-866-767-0620. And when you are in town for that game next week, pop by the Sports Cage Lounge. Come say hi to the gang. Okay, let's go out to Jeff in Regina. Jeff, what did you think about the Riders' performance tonight?
3: Honestly, I was really happy. I liked the first half. The second half scared me, though. I was a little worried there.
1: Anything specifically scaring you?
3: Honestly, like the defense, like when they were like running through us and stuff. I know, obviously, we took that bad injury with Juju. I hope he's okay. Like, I'm praying up to him. But I thought, if I had to say, like, MVP was Keen Schaefer Baker, played well. And it's good to see Tommy Stevens do great on the short yardage. And honestly, we're just so deep in the wide receiver core this year. Like, I know we lost a lot of pieces last year, but we're a really good team. And to put up 40, that's just impressive.
0: Yeah, I'd take Keen Schaefer Baker. Even with all the injuries that we've talked about over the last couple of years, I'd take him over Tommy Neal any day. Like,
1: ooh. Okay.
0: Like, straight up, yeah. I mean, Neal is cool.
2: Preach, Wesley.
0: Neal is cool and all that. And it was, you know, he made big catches when it mattered. But Keen Schaefer Baker is a better athlete, a better receiver in almost every way.
1: Yeah.
0: Let's not mince words about that.
1: Well, Jeff from Regina, really appreciate the phone call. Echo Sound Hotline is 1-866-767-0620. We do need to take our first break really quickly here. 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Okay? Riders take this one in double overtime, 40-37. We'll be right back. It's the 620 CKRM Cooperators Rider Broadcast Network.
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0: Riders improved to 2-0 in this very young CFL season, taking down the Calgary Stampeders 40-37 double overtime, and something that they haven't done in their last five meetings against the Stamps. And we want to hear from you. 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Call us, 1-866-767-0620 on the Echo Sound hotline. You can text as well, 306-936-6262. Let's head out and talk to Andrew in North Battleford. Hi, Andrew. What did you think of the game?
1: I was pleased with it up until, you know, the collapse that happened. But I wanted to kind of talk about the ratio and kicking aspect. If we're going to be having, I would imagine Juju is probably out. It didn't look great. Obviously, I'm not a doctor. Hope that's not the case. But if we're going to be starting potentially two guys in the secondary or three guys in the secondary that are Canadian, do we not just free up that spot to bring back him? Because that was the whole thing, is we need that American defense. Well, we're running out of Americans to play at that halfback position with guys going out. Could you not just do that for, you know, however long you need, and then figure it out, see if Kim can work it for 5 weeks or however long Milligan's out? Obviously, he's on the sixth game. And then two, with the return game aspect, could we not just flip-flop guys in that aspect to add that extra depth for blocking? Because I did want to touch on what Wes said. Letcher's a great returner, but it does look like he doesn't have as much return. I thought last week was really good on kickoffs, but the punt returns weren't there, and that's such a vital part of the game.
2: This is a great point, my man. I think the kicker position definitely needs to be looked at and talked about, at least in the Riders front office, because the real reason that Alex Hill won the job is because he's a global. I don't know if many people realize that out there, but if they would have went with Jonathan Kim, who's an American, then they would have given up, as you alluded to, the right to have another designated American on the roster. So the designated Americans on the roster tonight were Gabenda, Miller Jr., and Adams, and Letcher Jr. as well. So I understand that you want to use those DA spots, but when you're talking about potentially having issues at kicker because of it, I think you'd rather have a better kicker in this situation, a more reliable kicker. And Jonathan Kim seems to have a super strong leg based on the reports from, like, our Dave Thomas coming out of training camp. So I think that is a very, very smart point from our guy out there.
3: Yeah, I agree. I don't understand how Kim 1 isn't picked up.

0: by somebody already. And two, like, a kicker, that's too important of a position to be making decisions based off of the ratio, man. You got to get your best leg out there. I was surprised, but at the time I was thinking, well, maybe Hale just didn't really get as much time to flash and he really looked good in practice, so they were comfortable with him. But today, I guess to use LaPolice's excuse, I heard Paul LaPolice was talking about the wind, which you can tell that the wind really took that one right before half and took it offline, because it had a great line, but it really hooked far left as it was coming in. But that's a 10-point swing, and I feel like Kim was drilling some arrows like all preseason, so I don't know if his would have got pushed that much by the wind, just saying. But I was kind of surprised to see that Kim didn't make the roster, especially just based off of the ratio. But GM and head coach, they know what guys they kind of want to have there, and so maybe it just kind of made the rest of the roster fall apart if you tried to fit Kim in there. But I thought that was a mistake not keeping Kim.
1: Well, Andrew in North Battleford, thank you very much for the call on the Echo Sound Hotline at 1-866-767-0620. I'm sure more discussion surrounding the kicking game will be a through line in this call-in show today, but you can reach out to us by calling or texting. Of course, we're always going to answer the phone first, but if you do want to text us, 306-936-6262. Let's go to Jason in Saskatoon. Hey, Jason, what'd you think of the Riders game tonight?
2: Honestly, you know what? It was awesome. I mean, I love the mentality of the team going 1-0 every week. I want to say if Trevor Harris, TH7, if he keeps up, let's say he keeps up back-to-back-to-back close to 400-plus yard games, I think he's going to be the MVP of the entire league for quarterbacks. Keen Schaefer Baker, obviously, probably top Canadian receiver in the league right now.
0: The stats.
3: I mean, there's some good ones, man.
0: Receiver, period.
3: Yeah, he's up there, but there are some great Canadian receivers in the Canadian Football League. You mentioned Paul LaPolice there, Wes Cates, and he talked about it on the broadcast, and I think it's growing some steam. We talked about it on the Three Down Nation podcast on Monday this week, that the Canadians around the CFL as receivers might be, and I stress might be, the best ever that we've seen. You got Tyson Philpott going off in Montreal. Keandre Smith, the University of Guelph product. Shout out my alma mater. Just like where Kian Chafee.

0: McInnes out in BC, Nick Senecal, who's a Canadian rookie that was selected later in the 2026 CFL draft, just went for 120 in his CFL debut. So the Canadian receivers, they be balling to start 2026.
1: Hey, I agree. I ain't even going to hate on them.
0: I know they're not from Ohio, Wes, right, so it's great that you agreed.
2: Yeah. Ohio brethren, got to stick together. Jason from Saskatoon, thank you for your call. 1-866-767-0620 is that Echo Sound hotline. Time for one more before we got to take a break. Let's go to Trevor out in Humboldt. Okay, I guess not. Trevor hung up on us. That's okay. That's okay. You can always call back. 1-866-767-0620 is the Echo Sound hotline. Why don't we take that break now? We'll be back on the other side with more of your thoughts, Rider Nation, as the Riders emerge victorious in double overtime, 40-37. Finally getting that monkey off their backs. Finally beating the Calgary Stampeders for the first time in five meetings. We'll talk soon. 620 CKRM, Cooperators Rider Broadcast Network.
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10: 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It's

0: Give us a shout. It's Tegan Wicco, Wes Cates, Justin Dunk with you. 1-866-767-0620 is the number to call us at. You can also text us. 306-936-6262. We don't want to keep Trevor waiting on the line too much longer here, but I do have to bring this up first. We got a text message here, no name on it. Brett Lawther was 5 for 5 today, including a 49 and 51 yarder. Just saying, as we start talking about hail.
1: Brett Lawther out there swinging it.
2: That's what sass kickers do. That's like Paul McCallum. He got ran up out of town, then he became a Hall of Famer. No. No, I mean, you know, it is one. It's one.
0: It's
2: game.
0: Early. Hail, it's like, early.
2: Yeah, and we know from the weather. We know a hailstorm went through.
0: Oh,
2: Calgary.
0: You're not going to be making the hail jokes now.
2: And it was windy.
0: Producer Curtis was
2: windy,
0: doing that.
2: And hail still made some kicks to keep it competitive and get us in OT.

0: another week or two, all right? Relax. Maybe we can call up Kim, see if we got some room on the practice roster or something. I don't know.
1: Yeah,
0: but anyway.
1: Put away the pitchforks.
0: The decision's been made. Hale is the guy they went with. We'll see. He's got the goggles. He's got a pretty big leg. He seems like he could focus in and get.
2: Man, the goggles ain't it though, Wes. Like when you were coming up in football or playing sports, and you saw a guy with goggles on, you're like, "Yo, I'm about to get this cat."
0: I know that's, but until,
2: come on now.
0: And then every now and then there was one that was actually pretty sweet, though. You're like, "Oh, all right, I gotta not."
2: There's one Horace Grant for all the rest out there that are wearing goggles.
1: I'm so glad that you're calling him out, Justin, because behind the scenes he was also calling out Lapo for his getup on TSN today.
0: Did you see that, though?
2: That's not my kind of swag.
0: He had the bolo tie that was too short, like the strings wasn't the even long tie, enough. Yeah. Didn't even have his shirt tucked in.
2: And he showed us his belly. Like, we don't want to see your belly on national TV, Lapo.
0: And didn't even have a good belt. Like, you supposed to have a nice tucked in shirt, the big buckle.
2: Big buckle, yeah.
0: Yeah, he missed on that one.
1: Oh my God.
2: Tell him, Wes. Tell him what's up.
1: Oh, okay. This is great. I love that we're getting so off track here. Riders take it in double overtime, 40-37.
2: You started it.
1: I know. I shouldn't have gone down that rabbit hole. Let's hit the EchoSet hotline here, boys. Trevor Humboldt wants to talk a little special teams. Do we have you now, Trevor?
3: Yes.
1: Hey, we got him. What'd you think? Special teams.
3: They got me. What the heck? I wasn't sure what was going on there. It's different than I'm used to. So, it was a great win. They found a way to win, and that was great. It's awesome. Go Riders, go. Always. But, you know, that play at the end of the first half there, like, why? Like, I even said, we're like sitting there, we're watching the game, and I said, you watch. I said, you're going to try this field goal, and this guy's going to take it to the house. And what did he do? He took it to the house. Like, the guy just missed a convert, like, 2 seconds ago from 10 yards ahead. So why are you trying that field goal? All you have to do is, like, even air it out, kneel down, whatever you have to. Like, that 3 points, was it really going to make that much of a difference? Because it really, you know, it kind of killed the whole momentum of the second half, I thought.
2: In hindsight, it's easy to question the decision. So I'm with you here. I think it's definitely debatable. But if you're the Riders, and I think Wes could speak to this as a former player, like, you want to step on their throats. Right? And I get it. He missed a 32-yard convert just like 3 snaps before, going the same direction, and then you line up from 47 to try it. But you get this extra possession, and you're thinking, hey, I got confidence in my guys, right? As a player, you never step between the white lines thinking that you're going to lose a rep. Otherwise, you're going to get your you-know-what knocked off, okay? So I want Wes to speak to that more than me, but I think it's easy to question the decision in hindsight. I think Hale missing that 32-yard extra point maybe makes it easier on the outside, but in the moment, like, you want to crush Calgary.
0: Yeah, no, I think it was – I don't even think it was anything about Hale and his kicking. I think it was just the scenario, and almost they wanted to try that pooch kickoff into the wind just to get the practice in to see, just because the scenario was there to do it. And it worked to perfection. And then you got a couple plays, you basically only had 10 seconds. So obviously you knew that they were just going to maybe try to get closer and kick a field goal. And you, a lot of times when a guy has a mistake, you want to give him an opportunity to atone right away. So obviously you're not going to put the kid in that situation thinking that he's going to shank it. And I mean, again, the wind did kind of pull it off to the side. It looked like it had a good line, but hindsight being 20-20, it looks like a bad decision. But I think it just came down to the opportunity for that kickoff situation where they knew the ball was going to hang up. They wanted to maybe get a rep, see how it played out, and then give Hale kind of a chance to atone for the missed extra point.
2: Yo, shout out Kerfala Exume. I mean, he got raked over the coals last year, and that guy got them an extra possession there. So let's give some credit where it's due.
0: Mm-hmm.
1: Trevor from Humboldt, thank you very much for your call. Echo Sound Hotline.

0: line is 1-866-767-0620. Text us as well, 306-936-6262. All right, let's go out to Calgary and have a little chat with Taylor. Hi, Taylor. What did you think about the game? Do we have you there, Taylor?
1: Yeah. Are you there?
0: Yeah. What did you think about the game tonight?
1: Well, a couple of things. Well, first off, we were there, my buddy and I. It was pretty wild ending, I'll say that. I mean, I'm happy because the Riders are 2-0, which is great. But and they look like a pretty good football team. But I got to ask you guys a couple of things. I didn't quite understand, and maybe it's because I didn't see it at the right angle, but as far as I could see, and I thought I had a pretty good view, when Vernon Adams Jr. threw the ball, I think it was in overtime there, to me that looked like a fumble, because the exact same play happened when Trevor Harris did the same thing. I mean, not the exact same, but similar. And I couldn't believe how, I mean, maybe you guys seen something and I did it, but it seemed like we lost out on that call. And then the other thing is, I'm very grateful that we're winning, but what's going on, guys, with like the middle of the game here? It gets pretty hairy there. You know, we get up a couple scores and like we just fall apart. You guys got some answers for me?
2: I feel like I don't think it's the Riders falling apart. Like Trevor Harris said last week, the other team gets paid too. Mm-hmm. And Trevor Harris last week was 30 of 36 for over 400 yards and I believe 3 touchdowns and didn't throw an interception. And this week he's pretty darn good as well. Like Wes was alluding to, 3 touchdowns, no interception. So I don't think it's necessarily a lull. And I think we need to make sure that we categorize it properly, that it wasn't the third quarter again, it was the fourth. Mm-hmm. But the other team gets paid too. Like they're not just going to roll over. As for that Desmond Evans play, I believe that the call stood on the field because it was ruled an incomplete pass initially. To me, that was the real key there. But it did look like, to your point, that Desmond Evans pushed Vernon Adams Jr.'s right hand forward, and it looked like he caused the fumble, but at the same time caused it to look like Adams Jr.'s right arm slash hand was coming forward. So that one was ultra close, but I'm with you. I think it could have been ruled a fumble, but because it was ruled an incomplete pass on the field, there wasn't conclusive evidence, so the command center stuck with the initial call.
3: Yeah, and a couple of things I would add to that is with Trevor Harris's, his hand was more stagnant, and then when it got, and his hand got hit, the ball went laterally, almost backwards, which automatically kind of turns it more into a fumble, whereas VA's, when his hand was stagnant, it was just starting to come forward, and it got hit, and then it went forward, so it's there's no question that, like, if it was maybe a question whether it was pass or still in his hand when it got hit, the fact that the ball went forward makes it more of an incomplete pass, as opposed to, say, if that same thing would happen and it looked like it went sideways, then obviously it's a fumble in that sense. So I think those were kind of a couple of nuanced differences between the two plays as well, but yeah.
0: Taylor from Calgary calling us on the Echo Sound Hotline, so appreciate that call. As always, 1-866-767-0620. We do have a couple of calls hanging out there on the line, but we do have to take a quick break. We'll be back on the other side. This is the 620 CKRM Cooperators Rider Broadcast Network.
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0: Well, the Rogers take this one double overtime. 40-37 in Calgary at McMahon against the Calgary Stampeders. This is your opportunity to have your voice heard right here. Echo Sound Hotline, 1-866-767-0620. 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You can text us also at 306-936-6262. But we do have someone hanging out here on the phone line. Let's see. We'll get to James, who's north of Prince Albert. Hi, James.
1: Hello, hello.
0: What did you think about the Rider win in Calgary tonight?
1: That was some entertaining football all across the country today.
0: The triple header did not disappoint, James, that's for sure.
1: mainly wanted to talk about some of these new guys to the team.
0: Who stood out to you?
1: Justin said something earlier. Letcher could use some more blocking, but I think he's a pretty strong returner.
2: That was Wes saying
1: Jaylen,
2: that.
1: That was Wes? Yeah, well, sorry.
3: Yeah, yeah. A caller commented about me saying it, and then Justin commented on the caller's comment. But yes, a big part of returning is the blocking. Like, it's not just, this ain't the Gizmo Williams days where guys aren't allowed to block. Like, get down there, get in the way of somebody, and don't hold. Simple as that. Somehow that seems to be hard for guys to do. I don't know. But anyway, like, if you want to see big returns, these guys got to block somebody. I mean, they work on it. Special teams is a big part of every practice, so I know they know what they're supposed to do. But getting down there and trying to stop a good athlete from kind of getting to the ball is tough, but it's not impossible. But yeah, we want
4: Wes would know. He used to return in the CFL.
3: I returned, but I always had to be a backup returner, but I barely got to return. I think I returned a handful of kickoffs in my time, but I was a blocker on most of that stuff when I was a younger player, and believe you me, I didn't miss my blocks much, and I don't think I ever got a hold, so I know it can be done. So when I see guys just whiffing on blocks and letting returners get, you know what I mean, tossed around, it kind of pisses me off, but I don't know. Maybe it's just easier for me to do. I don't know.
0: Well, we can't all be no, Wes.
4: That's Kate's talk. That's Kate's corner on returning and blocking.
3: Right? Yeah, we got. I mean, I could get out there and show some technique, but I mean, these coaches' salaries, man, ain't really. No.
0: James, anyway. Nothing else stood out to you. You said the new guys.
1: Jaylen Johnson's getting plenty of looks, plenty of catches. Hailstorms, he did miss a few in this high wind, but
3: did you just give him a nickname? Did he just call
0: Hailstorm?
3: Him Hailstorms? Is that what was that a nickname I just heard?
0: It's also a band, so I don't know.
3: Oh, okay.
0: Yeah.
3: Probably not, probably not my genre, but I got you.
0: Well, thank you very much for the phone call, James. Appreciate it, as always. The Echo Sound Hotline is 1-866-767-0620. Hit us up there. You can text us as well, 306-936-6262. Jordan here in Calgary says, this person was at the game tonight. Great win. Would have liked to see the Riders put the Stamps away in regulation, but a win is a win. Just 2 points that Jordan wants to make. Jordan from Calgary. It was a very, very, very windy game. Anyone wanting to throw the kicker under the bus doesn't understand just how windy it was. Secondly, I don't like the decision by head coach Corey Mace to punt the ball midway through the first quarter when the Riders were at the Stamps 48 with the wind. They punted the ball. It went through the end zone and it came out. To the Stamps 40. So only a difference of 8 yards, and we don't get the rouge with the rule changes. So I would have liked to see Corey Mace be more aggressive there with a long field goal or just go for it. Thoughts on that?
3: I mean, basically, long story short, I'd agree. I don't know if they, I guess a punter kind of got a little excited because he basically put it like 3 yards into the end zone. Like, usually you try to get it inside the 10. Maybe the returner will field it. A lot of times coaches will tell returners to leave it alone once it's

0: sometimes returners will maybe catch it in between the 10 and the 5. But for you to punt it and for it to land in the end zone, he overkicked it, obviously. So I think that was probably just a situation where they wanted him to pooch it, and he just got a little too much foot on it. But, yeah, in hindsight, definitely just go for that. And, yeah, you basically just essentially give up a first down, 8 yards, not even. But, yeah.
1: Echo Sound Hotline, 1-866-767-0620. Here's another text. This one coming in specifically for Justin Dunk. This probably stems after the conversation that we had last call-in show, just regarding, you know, some of the changes and Wally's concern regarding some of the rule changes coming in 2027. But Jamie was curious to hear what your thoughts are on the new overtime rules now that we've had a, you know, couple of games under our belt this season.
2: I like it. It makes sure that we don't have any ties. Some people out there seem to like the idea that a tie could happen. Now, we didn't see it tonight, but for the uninitiated out there, if it would still have been tied after the second overtime, we would have gone to like a walk-off conversion type of thing. It would have been similar to the mini games from 35, but it would have just been conversion. So the Riders offense would have tried a conversion. If they get it, then the Stamps would have had to match for it to keep going. So it just essentially comes down to one play along the goal line. And I do like the idea of not having ties. I think it cleans some things up. It wasn't like a major area of focus, but I thought along with the 35-second clock, because we're getting at least through the first two full weeks of Canadian Football League action in 2026, there were 6% more offensive plays. So as much as we will criticize Stuart Johnston for potentially taking away missed field goal returns, and note, I said potentially, remember that, I think we got to give him credit for 35-second clock, having more offensive plays, and getting rid of the ties.
0: I can't really add much to that. I'm kind of interested that the 35-second clock has extended added to the amount of plays. I thought it would make the game smoother and kind of more predictable as far as when the 3-minute timeout was going to come and all that sort of thing. But it's actually made it more efficient as well, which is great to see. And it's added to the excitement. I mean, scoring is up and

0: You're just going back to what we were talking about a little bit before we got off the rails. Not sure what was uglier, the win or Lapo's outfit. I'll take it, though.
1: People were trying to pile on Lapo.
2: It was definitely Lapo's outfit, man, because that win was pretty tight by the ride.
0: Yeah, that was an entertaining game. That was a very entertaining game. This person, Corms from Regina, went on to say, I will take it, though, 2-0, baby. Okay, I think we do have to take another quick break here, gentlemen. We will be back with more of your texts, your phone calls. Again, that Echo Sound hotline is 1-866-767-0620 or text 936-6262. 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

0: Riders win a double overtime in Calgary, 40-37, the final there. And it was a wild game. Felt like a game that had a little bit of everything, including that, 120-yard missed field goal to return touchdown. I mean, you and I were talking about that earlier. In fact, somebody texted in.
1: It won't be a part of the game pretty soon because of all these rule changes.
0: Apparently. Yeah, Justin, how do you feel about that?
1: Yeah.

0: Do you like the return, the missed field goal return, or you're like, what?
1: Yes. No, that needs to stay in the game. That's uniquely Canadian.
0: Right?
1: Like, come on now. And you can technically actually still do it in the NFL, which Stuart Johnson might make the case of if it's short. But nah. Let's keep that in the game. We're talking about, Wes, you've said his name multiple times, like Henry Gizmo Williams, Bashir Livingston, you know, Brandon Banks,

0: Houston. You know, Brandon Banks, the guys over the years that have made a name for themselves and carved out careers off of, yes, returns, but those missed field goal returns are dangerous, and it's the biggest, most exciting play in football. I don't understand why you would want to get rid of it, and that's why, Wes, I like your verbiage there. Apparently, and I'll say potentially. Stay tuned.
1: Okay. Okay. I know it got Wes all fired up because I think that was the first time I've heard you curse in this room.
2: It's the most nerve-wracking play. I feel like it's the most nerve-wracking play in the CFL because when you're just outside of like your kicker's comfort zone and you know you have five O-linemen that aren't going to make much of a difference in what the returner does. So you basically got like four dudes out there that can actually make a tackle. And a returner, one of the most elusive people in the game, definitely probably the most elusive person on the field, with nothing but space and opportunity, it's like get your popcorn and get your eye drops in and prop your eyes open so you don't miss anything. Because it's about to be an exciting play. And we're talking about scratching that. Like, that's the most exciting play in the CFL, I feel like, is a missed field goal return. And it's about to be going.
1: Potentially.
2: Crazy.
1: Potentially. So 120 yards, actually modern day records based on what I could dig up, because someone texted in asking if that was a record. In fact, it is not. The record is 129 yards based on what I can find. Trent Guy with the Montreal Alouettes in 2012, and then Tristan Jackson, former Rider, in 2012. And I was kind of surprised, Justin, that Wes did not remember that. Because that was right after your time playing.
0: Come on, Wesley.
2: It was the year after. I was mad they let me go, man. I wasn't watching that.
1: Oh, no. You were a little sour?
2: No, I don't. Well, I played with T-Jack. He was one of my buddies. But I can't remember that specific play. Sorry. I was only doing like spot radio appearances, so I wasn't watching every down like I do now. But T-Jack was a player, man. Yeah, I believe it.
1: All right, Justin Dunk, we got this text in here from Cody Simmons in Trail, BC, 306-936-6262. Curious, what do you think the Riders need to do to be better against Toronto next week?
0: Yeah, I mean, I think they've played pretty quality football overall, except for parts of two quarters. So if we're talking about eight quarters into the season, they played high-level football for over six of them. Now, the key coming in is going to be slowing down Chad Kelly in that passing attack. On the flip side, he's shown today four interceptions against Ottawa, or I should say on Saturday afternoon, that he does put the ball in harm's way at some point. So I think there are two key factors here for Saskatchewan. Take advantage of those interceptions.

0: 80-day layoff. And then the other piece of it, we saw Ottawa try to do this today. Now, Mike Miller didn't think that the Red Blacks were targeting Chad Kelly, but there were multiple high shots up around his head. Niles Morgan kind of got under him for like what I'll call like a mini choke slam after a short yardage quarterback sneak. Like, he had his arm around his neck and then bent him over backwards and put him under the pile. So I think you can get under Chad Kelly's skin a little bit. So if you can talk some trash, my man Wesley knows about that a little thing or two, I think, and you get those turnover worthy plays, then I think that the Riders could be well on their way to 3-0, because that defense in Toronto ain't scaring nobody. I should say, that Argonauts defense that's based out of the University of Guelph right now because the FIFA World Cup's going on at Toronto Stadium. Drink, Curtis.
1: Wes, what do you think?
2: Yeah, I agree with Dunk. Chad Kelly, I think he's a little bit too emotional. You know, we've seen like him be a little too emotional at times, and he kind of is reminding me of Bo Levi Mitchell towards the end of his Calgary career, just a little too cocky. Like, dude, like, there's other athletes out here on the field with you. You're not just the best player by far, so don't just think you can just fit it into every window and just throw any ball up and it's going to work out for you. And I feel like we saw a little bit of that from Chad Kelly. As far as the Riders are concerned, I think they understand. They've got a good locker room. They've got a good culture. So they know where they need to get better. They know they're not doing enough. And quite as kept, I actually ran into Jameer Thurman just out on the street this week, and he wasn't satisfied. We had a little chat, and he wasn't satisfied even after the win last week. He thought there were some things the defense could do better, giving up 37 points, albeit some in overtime. That's too much, and I know they're going to tighten up that aspect of it defensively. They're going to get better. So I think the Riders have a lot of room for improvement. I think their offense is rolling pretty well right now, but I think the defense needs to tighten up some things, and they can get better on special teams, whether kicking or returning. So we'll see, because it's a tough test. Toronto coming in here with a great offense, playing good ball. We'll see how it all comes together. But I believe the Riders will make the proper adjustments to get another dub.
0: You can't put the whole 37 on the defense, though, right? Tyreek McAllister had the missed field goal return, and then that strip sack fumble put the defense in a bad position. So I'd say
2: true.
0: Even with double overtime, the defense legitimately gave up 23 points in the game.
2: Yeah. I'm trying to keep it under 20, though, Dunk. We got to keep it
0: there. That's hard to do in this day and age, because the CFL wants scoring with all these new rules.
2: And get stops when they're crucial. That's twice that they've had where the opposing team had to go get a score to force the Riders to have to score back or go into overtime, and the defense didn't get the stop. So, anyway, they're playing good ball, but room for improvement.
1: Well, we only have to wait until Friday this week, gentlemen. we got to

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0: very, very young CFL season as they take it double overtime. 40-37 McMahon Stadium, a windy McMahon Stadium against the Calgary Stampeders. But now onward and upward. But before we start talking about what's up next week, we should, you know, give you one more highlight from this game with the Keg Size Moment of the Game, brought to you by The Keg in Regina and Saskatoon. 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
1: Tommy Stevens sends the receivers to the near side. He's under center. Movement, motion to the far side. Stevens, end zone, touchdown, Riders! The Riders win it in overtime, and in the six-year drought, they're back in the saddle again, baby! Tommy Stevens punches it in, and the Riders win in overtime.
2: Death, taxes, and Tommy Stevens being able to convert a short yardage play. Book it. Game time.
0: Tommy Stevens with the first touchdown of the contest, and of course the last one to win it there in double overtime. And I should mention here, Dave Thomas very quick to correct himself immediately after, not 6-year drought without a win.

0: against Calgary, 6-game drought. So just to clarify. Okay, gentlemen, next week, Toronto in town. We already kind of talked about what they need to clean up. But, man, how are we feeling overall about this Rider roster? Only 2 games in West. Are you feeling comfortable?
1: Hey, 2-0. I think they kind of got off to a good start. They got their new sayings now. What is it? Check ball.
0: Our time.
1: And our time. Is it our time?
0: Our something.
1: Anyway.
0: The wristbands, yeah.
1: I feel like everything's going in the right direction.
2: Responding, I think, right?
1: Yeah, it's like respond. It's like, it's our something, but it's not our time. It's our.
2: I think Trevor talked about it's how you respond. I think it's the R word, something like that.
1: Yeah, it's
2: Keegan will find it.
0: Yeah, I'm looking it up right now. I'm fact checking us.
1: But I think they've gotten off to a good start. They got a good roster. Obviously, it comes down to some injuries. They've been dealing with a few, especially this week. They kind of got hit with the injury bug a little hard. So we'll see kind of how things progress during the week. Toronto clearly looks like they've got a strong offense coming into town. Is this supposed to be a home game for the Argos, this one, or no?
0: Yes.
1: It is. So we'll see how that plays into the factor. We'll see if we see some fancy unis. I know BC brought out some new unis. People weren't really liking that. We'll see what the Riders are going to do. See if they can have a little more success, a little better response from the fans. If some new unis drop, there's all this speculation, but maybe there won't be any.
2: No, they're coming. They teased it for week 4. Yeah. It's the Argos home game, but really it's a Riders home game. Don't get it twisted. The key with these white uniforms, Wes, look at the Ottawa Red Blacks uniforms that they wore at home on Saturday. You can see the numbers because there's a key difference in the colors. The white looks so fresh, and they're black numbers with that old R logo. The Lions uniforms look slick, especially when you see them in person. Mm-hmm. But when you're far away, you can't see the numbers because they're silver.
1: Yeah,
2: too close to white. If they were orange numbers, then they would pop. So if the Riders have something similar to what they've teased on social media, that crest on the side, it kind of looks like the classic S logo. But if their colors are green, or sorry, their numbers and the nameplates are green on these fresh white jerseys, man, that could be an absolute home run.
1: Yeah, I'm with it. I like it.
0: These white jerseys are definitely becoming a trend.
1: Yeah, I didn't mind the BC ones, to be honest. I mean, you know, it's a little hard for people to see.
0: You're not calling the game, though.
1: And announce, but whatever. People get over it. They understand.
2: People like yelling at the clouds, but they are fresh. And the kids, it's a thing amongst the kids now. They love this fresh white color, the white shoes, white swag, what have you. So teams are getting into it in the CFL. Got to respect that. I'm curious to see the Riders look.
0: And hey, I'm all about generating revenue in the league, right? Get that merchandise money. I also looked it up, boys. Check ball and R factor.
1: Yes.
0: That is what's on the wristband.
2: I think that's the response factor, is what Trevor Harris talked about.
1: As long as our fans show up and handle their business, it will be a great atmosphere, and I'm sure the Riders will pull it up.
0: Justin, from your perspective with 3 Down Nation and covering every team in the league, what would you say was the game of the week this week?
2: Ooh,
0: I know,
2: there
0: were
2: some good ones, but man, going to double overtime with these two quality teams in the West, like Hamilton absolutely put it on BC. The Lions looked awful. Mind you, they had 4 receivers hurt and then some other injuries throughout that game. Ottawa and Toronto, I felt like could have been closer, but it seemed like the Argos were kind of controlling that football game. You had the Edmonton-Montreal game going to double overtime as well, but I think this game was the game of the week.
0: It's definitely one the Riders are going to remember for a while because they got that monkey off their back. You know, again, we were talking about it in the pregame show. They might say that they weren't thinking about the fact that they haven't beat them in a long time, but yeah, I think it actually mattered. So a big win for the Riders today. They are now 2-0, perfect on this young CFL season. They look to make it 3-0 against the Argos at Mosaic Stadium next week. I almost said at home. It's technically not a home game, but whatever. Okay, that's it for us. On behalf of Curtis, our producer, and Michael, and Isaac, and Justin Dunk, and Wes Cates, and everybody else who makes this whole dang thing tick, thank you so much, and good night from the corner of 12th and Rose downtown Regina.
2: Team Man
0: so
2: out
0: much.
2: Here vibing in the studio.
0: And Wes. Dang. Good night. This is the 620 CKRM Cooperators Rider Broadcast Network.
1: Yeah, buddy.
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1: 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On the Chris Facebook page, we asked this question. We wanted to know what the best campground was here in the province. 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

0: Cruise Afternoons with Chad and Evan.
1: Okay, so the FIFA World Cup is underway, and I want to talk about something that's kind of sports related, but kind of not. Okay. All right. So this happened last week, the game in Mexico, between Mexico and South Africa.
2: The opening match?
1: Yeah. Mm-hmm. So they were apparently trying to apprehend some sort of drug kingpin in Mexico. But they didn't want, and they knew he was a soccer fanatic, so they knew he was going to be at this game.
2: Right.
1: But they didn't want to scare him and have police approach him. So what they did is they actually had police dress up as the mascots, the FIFA World Cup mascots, like the moose, the jaguar, and the, and, yeah.
2: Okay.
1: They dressed up as the mascots, and they arrested him.
2: No way.
1: They were the ones that they actually approached him and arrested this guy dressed as an eagle, moose, and jaguar.
2: So don't, like, if you're running, you're on the lam.
1: Yeah.
2: And a moose, a jaguar, and a what?
1: And, an eagle. And an eagle, yeah.
2: Yeah, if they approach you, know that you should run.
1: Well, it's good to know that Clutch, Maple, and Zayu are narcs.
2: Yeah, listen, you can't trust anybody now. You don't trust mascots to begin with.
1: No, snitches get stitches.
2: That's right, even the mascots.
1: Literally, because they're costumes and they've probably been stitched up, you know?
2: Oh, my God.
1: Well, I'm just saying.

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1: Now, Chad, I don't make fun of you too often.
2: Yeah.
1: But there's something that you've worn over the past a couple years. Footwear. Specific footwear.
2: Uh-huh.
1: Do you know what this footwear is that I'm referring to? You know, I ask if you're a teenage boy or younger.
2: Is it by Jordans?
1: No. Jordans are cool. I like Jordans. They're Hey Dudes.
2: Oh, yeah, my Hey Dudes, yeah.
1: I've made fun of you for wearing Hey Dudes.
2: Yeah.
1: I was on location this weekend at Bass Pro Shops.
2: All right.
1: They had Hey Dudes on sale.
2: And?
1: I bought a pair.
2: Of course you did. Why?
1: They're comfortable.
2: They're so comfortable. They're the most comfortable shoe there is.
1: I can't believe how comfortable they are.
2: Yeah,
1: I put them on, but like they were on crazy deal. So I was like, okay, fine, I'll try these on. Because
2: they're usually pretty expensive.
1: They are.
2: They're not cheap.
1: Yeah, and these were on sale, a great deal. And so Holden ended up having, they didn't have Elliot's size, but Holden was playing lacrosse, and he said, where'd you get Hey Dudes?
2: Yeah.
1: After, I was like, oh, well, when I was at Bass Pro Shops. Well, take me there. Let's go buy me some. So he ended up getting some too.
2: Yeah, they're great, right?
1: They are. They're super comfortable. So I'm going to take this time right now.
2: To what?
1: And say I'm sorry for making fun of you for wearing Hey Dudes.
2: See, here's the thing, though.
1: What?
2: You shouldn't feel sorry because you brought me over to the Croc side.
1: So we're one for one.
2: Because, yeah, because I used to judge you for your Crocs.
1: Yeah.
2: And then I got Crocs. And I said, how did I judge you for these all this time? They're such a versatile piece of footwear.
1: So maybe we shouldn't.
2: And now.
1: Make fun of each other?
2: No, we should, because that's, I mean, what we're born to do, but
1: right.
2: We have a truce on footwear, apparently.
1: I guess we do.
2: Okay.

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0: Brad and Evan.
1: So I know we said yesterday, probably the last time we kick off the show talking about hockey.
2: Mm-hmm.
1: But there's actually more hockey that I want to talk about. And this has to do with the Carolina Hurricanes.
2: All right.
1: It all has to do with Rod Brind'Amour and the team staff. They did something, a training, called blue collar lifts. So they'd be working out, and they'd come over, and what they would do is grab a 35-pound cinder block, and they'd lift it up over their head.
2: Right.
1: Guess how much the Stanley Cup weighs?
2: Yeah.
1: 35 pounds.
2: It's kind of cool.
1: Did you see that?
2: Yeah.
1: Yeah, I mean, it's pretty neat, actually.
2: Preparing their team for lifting the cup.
1: Yeah. I like that. I think you're going to see a lot more of that now.
2: It's pretty brilliant.
1: It is. It truly is.
2: And they
1: is.
2: Did it all season.
1: Yes. It wasn't just playoffs or anything. It was all season long.
2: Yeah.
1: So he had those boys dialed in for that.
2: And also, may I say, screw Rod Brind'Amour for being so jacked.
1: Yeah, we talked about that yesterday. Yeah,
2: the guy is
1: He's huge.
2: Like, what is going on here?
1: He works out, Chad.
2: He's shredded. He's got that old man shred, too, you know? Like,
1: yeah.
2: When you see, who else is like that? I don't know.
1: Old guys that are jacked?
2: Like Iggy Pop.
1: Oh, you know, yeah.
2: Like, he's got that wiry look to him.
1: Right.
2: Maybe not so much now. Iggy Pop looks kind of weird now. But like...
1: yeah.
2: Yeah, you know what
1: Still
2: I mean?
1: Still in great shape.
2: Like, yeah. Like, it bothers me. I want to see, like, you know... I don't know. I want to see a fat coach do it shirtless, you know?
1: Right. Like a big old chungus of a coach, eh? They don't really exist anymore. Like, it would have been great if Scotty Bowman back in the day, you know, tarps off in the dressing room. Guzzling booze from just the cup. That would have been great.
2: Man, just the man boobs, eh? Just hanging down.
1: Boobs out for just, the boys, got, eh, Scotty?
2: Like, yeah. Like, he's got like the flop sweat marks. You know, just stretch marks on the tum-tum.
1: Oh, yeah.
2: Lifting the cup great. Up.
1: Instead of a six-pack.
2: And then you'd get me, if I were ever lifting the cup up, I'd be lifting the cup up, then I'd have to put it down to pull my shirt down over my tum-tum.
1: Yeah, just
2: to
1: make sure.
2: Then I'd lift the cup up, then I'd pull my shirt down.
1: Try and do it with one hand. just keeping your shirt pulled down.
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1: Well, Chad, I've been complaining about this for a few years now.
2: Narrow it down.
1: Which one? Which thing? Is that what you're saying?
2: Yeah.
1: And it finally happened. I checked my email the other day, and I was like, you know, the announcement for the big game draw should be happening here soon.
2: Oh, right.
1: And yeah. And finally, after 10 years of waiting, I was drawn for Moose. So I'm very excited. Get to go out for Moose.
2: You're not going to see one.
1: I guess who's not getting any sausage or jerky or a steak or two? You're going to get a...
2: But that's, you know, that's nothing. That's your luck.

0: No. I'll be good. I'm going to go out and start scouting soon.
1: Do you have a moose call? Some
0: cameras. That'll draw them in. You know, and I do that.
1: Is that accurate?
0: Oh, yeah. That's like... You gotta drop it a little bit. No, actually, that's sounds like you're throwing up. for the rest of the show today, all we're gonna do is try and do animal calls.
1: Hold on. Our listenership just went up through the roof.
0: Oh,
1: you have no idea. Our moose demo is killing it.

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0: Brad and Evan.
1: I'm going to tell you what really makes me angry.
2: Okay.
1: This is why I got into broadcasting. So I had a platform to complain to everybody.
2: That's right.
1: You know, I think that's why all of us get into it. Not because we have fun, enjoy the job, enjoy music, or anything like that. So we can complain. I handed someone a bill to pay for something. I was grabbing a coffee the other day.
2: Mm-hmm.
1: And I handed them a bill. And they were going to give me my money back. When you are giving money back, what should you do? This is my question to you, Chad.
2: When you're giving...
1: So I gave you... If you're working the drive-thru, and I give you a bill to pay for my order.
2: Mm-hmm.
1: And you're giving me my change back. You know, okay. Bill, some change, coin. How do you give that back?
2: Oh, you're talking in order?
1: Yeah, like what okay. should you do?
2: Well, I would prefer that you give me the coins than the bills.
1: That's the way you do it. You do not put the coin on top of the bill and hand it at once.
2: Well, no, that just slides. It falls between the drive-through window and your vehicle.
1: All the time.
2: Yeah.
1: All the time. This, all the change happened to fall in my vehicle.
2: Oh,
1: though.
2: Right.
1: And I says to the person, I says, hey, just a little tip. I was really nice about it.
2: Sure,
1: I said,
2: you were.
1: I was. I always am in this situation. But I just said, like, you know, as a, you know, you're working the drive-through, like, a little tip. Make sure you hand the change and then the bill. Don't put the coin on top of the bill. It's very frustrating.
2: You know, as you drove off, they said they hate you.
1: Oh, 100%. I said that to myself, too.
2: But then they probably also said this. They probably also said this. Who is the geezer still paying with cash?
1: Yeah. How come he didn't tap his phone?
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1: That song was the theme song for when Clear Pepsi came out.
2: Oh, yeah.
1: And,
2: No, it was Right Now was the theme for Crystal Pepsi.
1: What
2: right
1: is it?
2: Right Now.
1: Oh, my God.
2: About Tomorrow.
1: I got it wrong. Are you sure?
2: Yeah, 100%.
1: You're right.
2: So they did a skit about Crystal Gravy?
1: Clear Gravy.
2: Okay.
1: And they were, like, pouring this thick gelatinous liquid over top of mashed potatoes and meat.
2: Good story, man. Good job.
1: My foot's in my mouth. It happens.
2: What you missed is, as the song is ending, she looks over at me very excitedly. She's like, can I please get out of this one? I want to talk. And I'm like, yeah, all right. Expecting something
1: she
2: good
1: must
2: to happen.
1: Have something amazing to
2: yeah,
1: say.
2: Yeah, that did not disappoint. So thank you for
1: sometimes
2: all
1: stuff
2: the
1: doesn't
2: info.
1: Land. 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
2: There have been a few this morning.
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1: Toy Story 5. That's crazy. 5. It is absolutely insane that it's been 31 years since the first one came out.
2: It's out today.
1: Mm-hmm.
2: And it's expected to set records at box offices.
1: And it's supposed to leave millennials a quivering emotional wreck.
2: Don't do this again. Don't you dare put toys in an incinerator again. Don't you do that to me.
1: It's sad. You know, because now it's kids in the tablets. That's what this is.

0: all about. That's what it is. Is it making me sad?
1: I remember when Toy Story 3 came out, my little niece, I bought it for her. Okay?
0: Mm-hmm.
1: Bought this movie for her.
0: Sure.
1: And before I gave it to her, me and my brother and sister-in-law sat down to watch that movie. And I said, what did I just buy my niece? Why am I going to put her through this? This emotional pain of these little toys holding their hands.
0: Mm-hmm.
1: Going off to their doom. Anyway, yeah, Toy Story 5 out today. Big cast. You know, the usuals.
0: Yeah.
1: Even T-Swizzle's in it.
0: She is, yeah.
1: That's a big deal. You get old T-Swizzle in there.
0: It's a pretty big thing.
1: So, yeah, 30 years, over three decades, this franchise has been going. It has made, I forget how many billions of dollars
0: it
1: is.
0: A crazy amount of money.
1: $2.8 billion. it's led to, let me see. Where are they? I had all these numbers right here.
0: No, that's okay.
1: But it's led to, like, theme rides, basically theme parks.
0: Well, Buzz Lightyear had his own movie.
1: That's right. Exactly. The only movie that's ever come close to it, like, franchise-wise, is actually Inside Out.
0: Oh, that, like, are you talking just Disney or, like...
1: Yeah.
0: Okay.
1: Yeah, that's made about $1.7 billion, something
0: people
1: like
0: are,
1: that.
0: People really like those movies. There's only like two of them, isn't there?
1: Well, the reason people show Inside Out to kids, and we do it too, is because it does a job for you. It teaches their kids.

0: kids about emotions because we don't know about emotions. We were told to push them deep down inside.
1: Yeah, that's why we all go and talk to people about it now.
0: That's right. You should. But Inside Out does that. Anyway, yeah. Toy Story 5 is out in theaters today. And if you're going to go brave, if you're going to go to a movie theater today, first off, I think if you want to go see it today, you should already have tickets.
1: You likely should.
0: This one is expected to break box office records. Domestically, it's expected to make $150 to $200 million this weekend alone.
1: Wow.
0: That is just in America.
1: I think I'm going to do this one in theaters because I feel like I deserve a big bag of popcorn.
0: And kids kick in the back of your seat.
1: Now sit at the top at the back,
0: yeah,
1: so I can kick theirs.

0: and Evan.
1: Now, we've talked about how the ocean is death soup, and you shouldn't go there.
2: No, no.
1: Don't go in a place with no doors, you know?
2: I do like the ocean, though.
1: Too many creatures there that'll kill you. But the thing is, in Canada, you go into the waters here in Canada, apparently you're not safe either.
2: Well, no, you got the jackfish.
1: Yeah, they'll suck on your toes.
2: That's disgusting. Don't do that ever again.
1: Sturgeon fish can get pretty big.
2: Oh, they're huge.
1: In fact, a world record was set.
2: Really?
1: The Fraser River in BC. Somebody just caught a white sturgeon. And it's 356 centimeters in length.
2: What?
1: That is 3.5 meters.
2: That thing is so old.
1: You think?
2: Oh, yeah. Those sturgeon are they're like dinosaurs.
1: Really?
2: Yeah. That's crazy.
1: Yeah, it's 3.5 meters long.
2: Wow.
1: I'm not sure what it weighs, though. I'd like to know what it weighs. I don't think they could weigh it from where they were.
2: But yeah, the sturgeon are among the oldest living fish species.
1: They're disgusting looking.
2: Oh, yeah. They're real. They're kind of cool, actually. I'd love to go sturgeon fishing.
1: They do look like dinosaurs, actually, now that I'm looking at it. They look prehistoric.
2: Right. Oh, yeah. Yeah, they're massive.
1: You can get them in Saskatchewan too, right?
2: Yeah, my buddy always fishing in the North Saskatchewan River.
1: Yeah.
2: He's always catching little sturgeon.
1: Yeah, but not 3.5 meters.
2: No, these things are not big at all. They're a meter, less than a meter, actually, half a meter maybe.
1: Whopping 55 inches around. That's how big this
2: thing
1: is.
2: Wow. That would be so cool to catch.
1: Yeah,
2: I would love to be able to catch a fish like that. You'd be so tired.
1: Well, it must be dead, though, because they're whole. How do you hold on to a sturgeon?
2: Well, they would be tired.
1: Yeah.
2: Right?
1: It's still in the water.
2: They always get pictures. People, that when they're going and catch, doing the big trips with that and the sturgeon fishing, that's where they get their pictures with them. It takes a lot of people to hold that thing up.
1: It's gross.
2: Yeah, you gotta throw them back.
1: Do you eat something like that?
2: No, God, no. You gotta put that back. That thing is so old. That's crazy. That's mind blowing.
1: Yeah.
2: Did it say how much it weighed?
1: No, that's what I'm trying to figure out. But again, it's in the water. I don't think they got it out to weigh it.
2: Right.
1: And how would you? I mean, there's only six of you.
2: Yeah, that's
1: how are you
2: going
1: to get a fish that big? Is it even a fish, this thing?
2: So typically, a 10-foot sturgeon.
1: Yeah.
2: Would generally be around, well, it varies, but could be upwards of 120 years old.
1: Oh, my God.
2: So that's
1: like 10, 20 years younger than you, but still.
2: Oh, my God. Shut up.
1: Well.

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1: So when you watch soccer, and as I was yesterday, I did notice, I'm like, those refs run a lot.
2: Oh, man. It is crazy how much they have to run. More than they're out there the whole game. They don't get a break.
1: Yeah, and then I started thinking, I'm like, well, they've got to fit test these guys, right? Like, they're you can't just have any person be a FIFA ref. And they do. FIFA tests their refs. They have to go through a fitness test in order to become a ref.
2: Right.
1: And here are two of... So they have to do sprints and intervals. Because, of course, the stopping and starting, running, and they got to run quick, too. They got to keep up with some of the best athletes in the world. So the first test with sprints is... They have to run 40 meters in 6 seconds or less.
2: Okay.
1: Now, some people would say, well, that's not bad.
2: Yeah, I was just about to say that.
1: It's repeated 6 times.
2: In a row?
1: Yes.
2: Wow.
1: If you fail, you are given 1 failure.
2: So you technically get 7 chances.
1: Yes.
2: Well, you have to do it 6 out of 7.
1: You have to do it 6 out of 7 times.
2: Right.
1: If you do not do that, you fail. And you will not be a ref in FIFA.
2: Wow.
1: Then you move on to intervals. Now, what this is, it's on an oval track. The refs must complete 40 consecutive intervals of running and sprinting 75 meters followed by a 25-meter walk. So that is 4 kilometers. And...
2: Holy.
1: And I believe they have to do it. They have to do the 75 meter sprint in 17 seconds. So, 40 times.
2: That's crazy.
1: Like that.
2: That is pretty crazy.
1: Yeah, and then there's another one they got to do called the yo-yo test. It's apparently it's not mandatory. But I guess it's for the refs I'd like to show off. It's got to do with running back and forth between pylons just to show that you're agile enough to be out there. Because you do have to keep your wits about you, too.
2: Sure you do.
1: You run into a player, you're going to have an entire country after you.
2: Yeah, that's right.
1: So if you want to be a FIFA ref, now you know what to do.
2: That seems like a lot of work.
1: But
2: listening to it.
1: You think about it, though. Like, I remember back in the day, even in baseball, you'd see a lot of fat umpires.
2: Yeah.
1: The day of fat umpires, that's gone.
2: It's the day of fat curlers.
1: Yeah, those are good times, huh?

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3: I'm your host, Brian Adams. And who can guess what kind of vibes I'm feeling today? I'm feeling the summer vibes. It's just that time of year. We got a few hours lined up for you, some great rock and roll, some of mine, some of my faves, and some chart toppers pulled from across the last few decades of rock. Ready to take off? I'm ready. And Def Leppard's ready too. This is Rocket on Brian Adams Radio.

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seductive femme fatale. The inspiration? 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The singer was Michael Hutchence. The girlfriend? Kylie Minogue. The song? Suicide Blonde.

from Cuts Like a Knife, That's the Only One. Just hearing that song now makes me go back to the time when we were all sitting in the studio and trying to figure out that song. It's a great feeling when you got all the band in the room and you're trying to work out each part. Speaking of bands, this next band hit it big in 1994 with their album Throwing Copper. Thanks largely to the singles Lightning Crashes and this track, I Alone. This is live on Bryan Adams Radio.

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Boys, the ultimate summer band. We gotta pay respect to Brian Wilson, the great songwriter and producer from the Beach Boys, who we had the pleasure to work with back in 2010 when they played in Vancouver. Alice Cooper might be another person who's really ready for summer.

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from Three Doors Down. An enormous success, certified 6 times platinum. And it goes to show you the people love a lonely power ballad. And the people also love the voice of Steve Perry. We loved it in Journey, and we loved the solo career. This is O'Sherry on Bryan Adams Radio.

Wash the Hand from Waking Up the Neighbors. It's got a bit of a wink, got a bit of charm. 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And if they don't meet you halfway, you gotta make a stand. And there's only

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Sloan launched in 1991 in Halifax, Nova Scotia, Canada. And they've had the exact same lineup of band members ever since. Remarkably, every single one of the four members is a songwriter, and every single member takes their turn as lead vocalist on the songs. I kind of wish my band was like that. That was Money City Maniacs, written and sung by guitarist Patrick Pendland. Speaking of great bands and great musicians, Toto formed in 1977. They were six members of the top musicians in Los Angeles. The founding member with the longest staying power was probably guitarist Steve Lukather. He's the last of the founding members to tour. A fair chance you'll find him touring to this day.

If you just joined us, welcome to Brian Adams Radio, and I'm Brian Adams. All right, this next one comes in with a groove you'll recognize instantly. I'm talking about Rock the Casbah by The Clash from their album Combat Rock. Pure inspiration, pure adrenaline, big riff, stripped down beat, just enough attitude to make you lean in.

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1: Mission Control, we're locked in and ready to go. 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

sex and candy. Sounds like Marcy Playground is getting their summer plans in order. How about you? What's the perfect summer? Find a hammock, get in the hammock, stay in the hammock. I say get in it, and then get in the pool, and then get in the lake. Whatever you got. Now, I don't have a summer playlist, but if I did, this next song would definitely be on it. John Mellencamp, Jack and Diane, with the great guitar of Mick Ronson.

It's Only Love, classic version, Bryan Adams featuring Tina Turner. Talk about stage presence. It's a daunting thing to have hopped on the stage with Tina Turner. And I did it 21 nights in a row on my European tour in 1985. Unforgettable experience, something I will absolutely cherish for my whole life. Speaking of beautiful singers and summertime, I love this next song. It's by Lana Del Rey. It's called Summertime Sadness, right here

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1: 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Variety that rocks. 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

That's So Happy It Hurts, the title track from my 2022 album of the same name, So Happy It Hurts. That album was a lot of fun to make because I got to live my dream of being a drummer. I was able to go into the studio with

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And I say this every time we finish the show. Thanks for coming. Come back next week, same time, same place, and bring a friend, why don't you? We love rock and roll in the crowd. Until then, stay cool, keep smiling,

0: and Cam Lindsay. 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
1: 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Variety that rocks.

in the car, because this week's category is best road trip songs. Because this is a radio show where we pick a category and go for a drive, but this week the drive is the category. You feel me? You still with me? So windows down, radio up if you're road tripping this weekend, if you're day tripping this weekend, if you're just tripping this weekend. Let's celebrate the songs you blast while on those long drives. Like this first one, famously used in the 1969 hit movie Easy Rider, with the line, "Heavy metal thunder." This became the first popular song to use the phrase heavy metal, which became a term for hard rock. How insane is that, right? The song was written by Mars Bonfire, which is a stage name of Dennis Edmonton, which also sounds like a stage name. He wasn't a member of Steppenwolf, but his brother Jerry was the band's drummer. And finally, frontman John Kay told Rolling Stone in an interview about this song's ability to transcend, quote, "Every generation thinks they're born to be wild and can identify with that song as their anthem," end quote. It's the Detour, it's road tripping songs. Kick things off with Steppenwolf.

Hey, party people. I'm Curtis Anderson, your host and driver of the Detour here on Cruise FM Variety That Rocks. I love how a band can just call themselves the Doobie Brothers, and the world accepts it and moves on. And the thing about Doobies is that one is never enough, right? So as we play the best road tripping songs today, this is a Detour Doobie double dose. Now, from Listen to the Music, we cruise to this next song about just that. From the 1972 album Tulu Street, lead singer Tom Johnson said, quote, "Rocking down the highway, it was just a good time song. It's just what it sounds like. It's about being in a car with the top down, flying down the road," end quote. And amen, Mr. Doobie. That's what we're all here for today. The drives, the vibes, the diatribes.

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8: 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Oh, that's the
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Shrill vocals just bubble the aggression out of every pore, which makes for great driving. But forced to pick just one AC/DC song this weekend, we're going to go with this classic that was never released as a single, and no music video was ever made for it, but many radio stations played it anyway. The song quickly became an AC/DC favorite and a staple at their live shows. It helped propel Back in Black to 25 million sales in America alone. It's like most AC/DC songs, and it's about, you know, as deep as a puddle. I mean, the lyric, too many women.

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2: This week in music history, we go back to 1993. We're after an ambitious 2.5 years, people. The infamous Guns N' Roses Use Your Illusion tour is about to wrap up, and Axl and Slash would not share the stage again for 23 years. That is insane to think about. I can only imagine how sick of each other, and especially sick of Axl Rose, the rest of the band, were after being on the road for 2.5 years of riots and antics and going on late, and Axl Rose and drama, and Axl Rose and Izzy quitting, and Axl Rose. Regardless, GNR are responsible for some of the greatest high-energy rock anthems of all time. And if we are playing the greatest road trip songs of all time, you had to expect some GNR. So as we talk about Use Your Illusion, let's play something from Appetite. Here's a song about Axl Rose's memories of the Midwest with images of green grass, innocence, and endless possibility. Aw, see, Axl's not so bad. Yes, he is. He is, and he's the greatest frontman ever.

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1: 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That's why you never got the promotion.
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It's the Detour on Cruise FM, variety that rocks. I'm your host, I'm your driver, I'm Curtis Anderson, and as we blast the best road tripping songs today, you know the songs that just make you want to put the top down, cruise the highway, blast these tracks. I'm excited to play this next one. I don't know a single soul who hates this song. It was written to, quote, celebrate the street buskers of London, end quote, which went over my head my entire life. A lot of the song sounds like gibberish to me, which could very well represent the London buskers. I don't know. It was the fourth single released from Dire Straits' landmark album, Brothers in Arms, and it's known for its simple yet insanely catchy keyboard riff, and this is my favorite story about the song. Before the lyrics kick in, writer and singer Mark Knopfler does a few woohoos. When asked why all the woohoos, he replied, quote, right? There's too many woohoos. I heard it on the radio the other day and thought, oh my God, what was I doing with all those woohoos? Just fantastic. Here's Walk of Life.

We're driving extra fast today and blasting the best road trip music. And yeah, I don't know. I love music and music history, but there's something about the band Golden Earring that, like, I don't know what to make of them. Golden Earring sounds like they weren't allowed to call their band Golden Shower and went with Plan B. This hit song is about a truck driver speeding to get home to his girl, but then crashes and dies before he makes it. Lead singer said he wrote this at the time because he was, quote, really into extrasensory perception, ESP, end quote. Okay. Golden Earring was founded in 1961 and played with the same lineup from 1970 until their last concert in 2019, playing 100 plus shows a year in the Netherlands, Belgium, and Germany. This group from the Netherlands, where this song was a number one hit and remains a national treasure, was also a hit when they played it live because drummer Caesar Zuiderwijk would always back up, then take a ridiculous running leap at the drum kit near the end of the song, and the crowd would just go crazy. Golden Earring, man, over 25 studio albums, right? Enjoyed an incredible 60-year run where I feel like they were just laughing at us. Here's Radar Love.